0: Hitting eighth, Zach Humphries. And Arolvera is at second base and batting ninth. Top third for Salt Lake. It's Moore, Lowe, and Guzman. Middle third, Mancini, Sanchez, and Teodosio. The bottom third, Martinez, Humphries, and Vera. And on the mound tonight for these Bees, it'll be the right-hander Caden Dana. Dana's 1-2 with a 5.48 earned run average. All right, let's take a look at the starting lineup for your Round Rock Express. E-Train entered tonight. 22 wins, 32 losses on the season. The Express, though, have won back-to-back games, trying to make it three straight tonight for the first time since April 19th through the 23rd down in Sugar Land. Camp Colley's in the leadoff spot for first-year manager Kyle Moore. Colley will play center field. First baseman batting second, coming off his historic night, Blaine Cripp. Batting third and in left field, it's Jonah Bryant. Aaron Zavala hits fourth. He's in right field. Third baseman batting fifth, Diego Castillo. John Taylor is in the sixth hole tonight, making his AAA debut. He's at second base. Caber Rodriguez will play shortstop and bat seventh for the Express. Rodriguez made his AAA debut at the end of last season. Only five games, though. Started this year with AA Frisco, and he got off to a scorching start. And so he and Taylor are here tonight. Just joined this roster today. We'll tell you about the moves in a little bit. Trevor Hover bats eighth. He's the DH tonight. And batting ninth, the switch hitting catcher, it's Jose Herrera. Top third of the order for Round Rock, Colley, Krim, and Bride. Middle third, it's Zavala, Castillo, and Taylor. Bottom third for the Express, Rodriguez, Hover, and Herrera. On the mound, making his Express debut and pitching for the first time in affiliated baseball since September 12th of 2023. That's Nolan Kingham, signed a minor league contract with the Rangers today. And so he'll toe the slab, has pitched in the Mexican League over the last three seasons and was throwing the baseball extremely well this year. And so he'll take the mound in front of this big crowd. We'll go ahead and take a break for the national anthem when we return. It's first pitch here, Express and Bees. Been an entertaining series. We'll see what Game 4 has in store for us right after this on Sports Radio AM 1300 The Zone and the free iHeartRadio app.
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1: Round Rock Express Baseball back on the air tonight from Del Diamond in Round Rock, Texas. It's the AAA affiliate of the Texas Rangers hosting the AAA ball club of the Los Angeles Angels, the Salt Lake Bees. And we welcome you into our broadcast. I'm Riley Cobray. Our audio engineer tonight is Johnny Cobbler. Wade Carpenter and Danny O'Rourke handle statistics on the other side of the press box. Gorgeous night for a ball game. 88 degrees and sunshine. A few clouds out on the horizon. But it is a big crowd on hand as the Express donning their Round Rock Donuts uniforms. And the Express are playing some great baseball right now. E-Train trying to make it three straight wins tonight for the first time since April 19th through the 23rd. Yesterday, the offense exploded for 16 runs. And so they've taken two of three in this series from Salt Lake. And on the mound, it's the right-hander Nolan Kingham to get the start. And Kingham, very familiar with throwing the baseball in this part of the country. He played his collegiate baseball 25 minutes south down I-35 at the University of Texas. He signed a minor league contract with the Rangers. And here he is tonight throwing an affiliated ball for the first time since 2023. His first pitch to Christian Moore. It's in for strike one and we're underway. First pitch coming in at 7:10 Central Time. So glad you've decided to join us. Kingham working off that third base side of the mound. He'll rock in the 0-1. Moore fouls this out of play, and it's nothing in two. The Express wearing the bright yellow tops tonight in honor of Round Rock Donuts, an institution here in Round Rock. If you have been to this part of the country, you've probably heard of Round Rock Donuts. They are celebrating 100 years. It's their anniversary, and so we'll wear the Donuts uniforms. We had the Donuts jerseys giveaway tonight for the first 2,000 fans. And it's a crowd that is wearing those uniforms or those jerseys And you look down in the lower bowl, plenty of pink tops as most of the fans have put those on after coming through the gates. Kingham's 0-2 pitch to Moore. It swung on, softly lined, third baseman Castillo right there for it. And that's how this game begins. Brings up Josh Lowe. So it's the yellow tops, and it's Round Rock Donuts written on the front of these jerseys in navy blue with a red trim around it. Round Rock in red, Donuts in much bigger lettering in blue as this first pitch will miss for ball one. And then the numbers on the back of the jerseys in blue with a red trim. The Caps tonight, the logo of Round Rock Donuts, just down the road from Del Diamond here, is the 1-0, and Lowe takes down and away. Two balls and no strikes. It's a donut that has a lasso in his hand. And Round Rock Donuts, which is known for their yellow-tinged donuts, and you can see those in the clubhouses on the weekends. These guys are all very familiar with those morning treats. This is fouled away by Lowe. Two balls and a strike. One away, top of the first. Just getting started. Nolan Kingham on the mound. He'll take a deep breath. He'll wind up and deal. It's lined up the middle. One hopper stabbing at it. The shortstop Rodriguez off his glove and into center. And so Josh Lowe with a one-out single. Salt Lake has a man aboard. Denzer Guzman is coming up. So Kingham, who was pitching in the Mexican League this year, and he was off to a great start, was 3-0 with a 1.82 earned run average in six starts. He led the Mexican League in whip at 1.01, and he was tied for the league lead in wins with three as he was pitching for Monterey, and that's where he's been the last three seasons. First pitch to Guzman, and it's in for strike one, a sinker at 94. The Mexican League, known for their hitters' environments, it's not friendly to pitchers. The 0-1, waved at, slider down and away, and it's nothing and two. So to post numbers like that, you have to be doing something right. 29-year-old who was originally a 12th-round selection by the Atlanta Braves in 2018 out of the University of Texas. Kingham is ready. The kick of the pitch. And it swung on and looped out to center. Holly in a few steps. He'll make the catch. Guzman retired. Two down in this top of the first, and Trey Mancini is coming up. Mancini having a great series. He is 6-for-11. The defense behind Kingham tonight. Diego Castillo's at third. Caber Rodriguez at shortstop. John Taylor playing second base. Blaine Krim is at first. And left field, Jonah Bride in center, Camp Cullian in right. It's Aaron Zavala. Jose Herrera does the catching. So Kingham the stretch. And the first pitch to Mancini. And Ole Miss low with ball one at 96. I do apologize. A few technical hiccups here early on. Our audio engineer, Johnny Cobbler, trying to work through those. Kingham center on the belt. And the 1-0. That's down and away. And it's two balls and no strikes. It's a new middle infield for the Express. Caber Rodriguez at short and John Taylor at second. For Taylor, it's his AAA debut. For Rodriguez, he is back here at the AAA level. He finished last season with the Express. And the 2-0. Breaking ball in for a strike. It's 2-1. Buckled the knees of Mancini. And both those guys were off to scorching starts with AA Frisco this year. So they get an opportunity to show what they can do at the AAA level. 2-1. And that sinker just beneath the zone. And it's three balls and one strike. For Taylor, hitting .322 through his first 40 games for the Rough Riders. And for Rodriguez, .318 for the first 41 games. The set and the 3-1. Slider again that he floats in for a strike, and it's 3-2. Weiss Mancini has been fooled by that. Hasn't swung at it, but you can tell shaking in the box there. The stretch, payoff pitch. Swing and a miss. Went with a slider down and away, and Nolan Kingham for the scoreless first inning of work. First time he's been on the mound in affiliated ball in 990 days. So we'll go to the home half of the first inning. Round Rock's offense comes to the plate for the first time when we return on Sports Radio AM 1300 The Zone and the free iHeartRadio app.
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1: 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Wow. That ball's going to go. It's a three-run walk-off winner for Blaine Krim. 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
1: Cam Colley to lead things off for Round Rock as we go to the bottom of the first. Colley, Krim, and Bride to start it off for this E-Train offense coming off 16 runs yesterday. And they'll get young right-hander Caden Dana on the mound tonight. So Dana ready to go, slowly winds in the first pitch. Colley swings a bouncer. Third baseman drawn up on the grass, Sanchez. He'll take his time, toss across, one pitch and one out. And that's how the night begins for Dana. So here comes Blaine Krim. We get a nice round of applause from these fans. Many of them have come to know and love him over the years. And shares a moment with Zach Humphreys, the catcher. It was Humphreys who was on the mound last night when Krim accomplished the cycle. So those two have a laugh. Dana the stretch, and here's his first pitch to Blaine. And he'll take a heater for strike one. So Caden Dana this year, it's an earned run average of 5.48, 21 and a third of work. He has walked 11 and struck out 21. Only 22 years old. He'll turn and the 0-1 offering. Krim takes just off the plate away. And it's one ball and one strike. Salt Lake does not score in the top half of the first. Nolan Kingham, the scoreless inning. It'll allow a one-out single to Josh Lowe, but worked around it. And Dana's 1-1 toss. Krim fouls it out of play, and it's now 1-2. Wind blowing out to left field tonight, as it normally does in this ballpark. Although last night, the flags were draped around the poles, barely moving. Salt Lake wearing the gray tops, gray pants. Salt Lake written on the front in black with the yellow trim. It's the black numbers on the back of the jerseys with that yellow trim as well. 1-2. And it bounces in. It's two balls and two strikes. Blaine Krim for the season is hitting .284. 38 games, 36 of them with Albuquerque, now two for the Express. And here with Round Rock, he is five for his first eight after his 5-for-5 night last night. The turn and the 2-2. A swing and a drive, hooks this high and deep down the left field line, but out of play. And for Blaine, last night was his 61st homer of his Express career. Look at where he's at among the all-time greats in Round Rock Express club history. In terms of home runs, he is currently fifth. He is fourth in the Express AAA era. Remember, E-Train were a AA franchise 2000 to 2005. As he'll take this 2-2 pitch, and it got him looking. Krim will ask where this was. He does not challenge. And that one was well outside. It was 97. It was at least 2 inches off the plate. But again, no challenge here from Blaine. So Dana has retired the first two he's faced in this bottom of the first. No score. Round Rock and Salt Lake just getting started, and Jonah Bride will bat. For the Bees, they go with their black caps, black bill and top of the cap, that SL logo, the L running through that letter S on the top of the hat. It's his first pitch to Jonah, and it's in for strike one, a fastball at 95. That one was squarely a strike. Again, Krim just struck out on a pitch that was well outside of the zone, but he didn't challenge there. 0-1. Ride leaves this up and away at 97, and it's a ball and a strike. Caden Dana, 11th round pick by the Angels in 2022. Out of Don Bosco in Ramsey, New Jersey. Drafted out of high school is the 1-1. Skips yet, and it's two balls and one strike. He's got 10 outings in the big leagues, 8 starts for the Angels. He's making his major league debut in 2024 at just 20 years old. Here's the wind and the 2-1. Bride fouls this off his front leg. And so the count goes to 2-2. For Jonah Bride, it's his 17-game on-base streak. He also has a 4-game hitting streak, batting 264 for the season, 5 homers, 32 RBIs. Dana all the way off that first base side of the mound. The wind up in the 2-2. A swing and a roller down the third base side on the grass. Picking up with a bare hand, Sanchez throws on the move in time. Yolmer Sanchez shows off why he's got a gold glove in the big leagues. A terrific play on a slow roller. Had to come up on it. Had to make the play with a bare hand. And he executes the throw. And it's a 1-2-3 first for Salt Lake's Caden Dana. We go to the second. Donuts for each side. Mound Rock at Salt Lake. 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
1: We head to this top half of the second. No score between the Express and Bees. Nolan Kingham making his E-Train debut. Allowed a one-out single to Josh Lowe in that first. Came back to retire the next two. And so he'll deal with Yolmer Sanchez, who made a nice play to end the first inning. So the windup in the first pitch. And Sanchez will take for strike one, a fastball at 93. As we mentioned, for Kingham, it's his first appearance in affiliated baseball since September 12th of 2023. It's the 0-1s at the top of the zone for a strike. And it's nothing at two. That was when he was pitching in the Braves organization. He was with AAA Gwinnett. And then the last three seasons he has been down in the Mexican League as Sanchez swings at the 0-2 and fouls it back. 24 and in 25 he was with Monterey and then started this season there. And this year was one of the best pitchers in the Mexican League. Owned an earned run average of 182 as Sanchez leaves this 0-2 offering low. That's a ball and two strikes. Defense shaded for the left-hander Sanchez to pull. The kick on the pitch. Swing and a miss. Blows 94 right by him. Second strikeout for Kingham. And there's one away in this top of the second. Brings up Bryce Teodosio. Teodosio playing in just his 10th game with the Bees. 7 for his first 28. Big crowd on hand here on this Friday night as the first pitch. Teodosio takes a sinker for strike one. The berm in left and right, completely packed right now. The 0-1. Breaking ball runs inside, and it's one ball and one strike. Pink jerseys sprinkled throughout the ballpark. Round Rock Donuts night. At Del Diamond, we've been doing this since 2023. Is the 1-1 cut on and missed. Teodosio took a big rip at that sinker, and it's right by him, a ball and two strikes. But the jersey giveaway tonight, that's a new one, at least the style of jersey, the 1-2. And it got him looking. Anthony's a heater at 95. Oh, what a start here for Kingham. That's now three consecutive Ks. Brings up Omar Martinez. Martinez hitting just 169 this year. Four homers and eight RBIs. We're scoreless right now in this top of the second. Kingham, who's working off that third base side of the rubber. His first pitch. Swing and a foul back. It's 0-1. So these jerseys that were given away, pink tops, it's a sprinkled donut. We've given out the yellow jerseys as a giveaway, the ones that the Express are wearing tonight. 0-1. Swung on in line. Second baseman diving. Taylor reels it in. Welcome to AAA, John Taylor. A highlight reel play in this second, and it's a quick inning for Nolan Kingham. Diving to his right. And so we'll go to the home half. No score. 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

Round Rock and Salt Lake heading to this bottom of the second. No score. John Taylor with a terrific play and that top half of the inning. And so Aaron Zavala will lead things off. Caden Dana, Salt Lake starter, a 1-2-3 first. Only needed 12 pitches. Grabbed a strikeout along the way. So Dana with the white Nike spikes on. Blonde hair coming out of the back of his black cap. He'll slowly wind in the first pitch to Zavala. Aaron will take off the plate away for ball one. Zavala hitting in the cleanup spot for the first time this season. He's got a 260 average, three homers and 18 RBIs. Dana's 1-0 offering. And same spot, misses down and away, and it's two balls and no strikes. Zavala has only hit the cleanup spot. This is now the 17th time in 512 minor league games. The 2-0. Sliced foul. And it's two balls and a strike. For Kyle Moore, Round Rock's manager, though, he's giving everybody experience in every spot of the lineup this year. They have mixed and matched all season. Although the lineup has started to solidify over these last 10 days or so. A 2-1. In there for a strike. Fastball at 96. And it's now 2-2. Plenty of roster moves today for the Express. It'll take us a whole half inning to go through them. A couple of new faces on this roster. Zavala will step out here and ask for time. But the changes today, we mentioned John Taylor and Caber Rodriguez joining this club. Coming up from Double-A Frisco. 2-2. In the dirt. And it's three balls and two strikes. Nick Prado and Richie Martin placed on the development list. Mark Church was sent to the seven-day injured list. He left the game after one batter grabbed his hip last night. So he's placed on the IL. Payoff pitch. That's low ball four. Zavala draws a walk. He's aboard. And that's how this bottom half of the second will begin. No score right now. Express at the dish and Diego Castillo coming up. And Dairon Blanco was released today. So it's a different looking club over the last really 4 days. You think about the additions of Prim and Freeman starting on Tuesday, and then you had Taylor and Rodriguez. Dana, deep breath, and his first pitch to Castillo. And he'll miss up top with a heater. It's 1-0. Amazing how the additions of Blaine and Cody have changed the complexion of this lineup. 16 runs yesterday. 1-0. That's down and away. Two balls and no strikes. Of course, Krim going 5-for-5 last night. Hits for the cycle. Just the fifth player in club history to do that. And we mentioned it during our pregame show. But almost exactly a year ago, Dustin Harris hit for the cycle for the Express. But it was in Salt Lake. The 2-0, and this one's not close. Slider down and out, 3-0. And Dustin also needed a homer in his last at-bat. And he also picked up that home run against a position player on the mound. So Dana ready in the 3-0. Tosses in a strike, a fastball at 96. It's 3-1. We've got no score. We're in this home half of the second.

0: Wilmer Sanchez twice tonight has made a barehanded play sprinting in onto the grass. Almost identical to the ball Bride hit to end the first inning. Scooting up to second is Zavala. Castillo retired. And it brings up John Taylor. And so Taylor making his AAA debut tonight. What a great story he is. Finished his collegiate career at Louisiana Lafayette. That's Dana's first offering. That's a fastball at 97 for strike one. Played independent baseball to finish off 2024 and then to start 2025. 0-1. He'll swing and pop this up and out of play. And it's nothing and two. He was in the Atlantic League to start last year. The Rangers signed him to a minor league deal. And he played for IA Hub City and then opened this season with AA Frisco. And in 40 games, hit .322. Second best batting average in the Texas League this year. 0-2 pitch. Breaking balls down and out. And it's a ball and two strikes. No score, home half of the second. Ron Rock with a man on second here. A stretch, and here's the pitch. And it's a curveball just off the plate away. And so it's two balls and two strikes. Taylor had six homers, 29 RBIs with the Rough Riders. Dana sit around his chest and the 2-2. And he swings a little tapper out in front of the plate. Humphreys will grab with a bare head. Catcher fires on to first. Taylor is retired. That advances Zavala to third here. So with two down, a man on third. And Caber Rodriguez coming up. Rodriguez stands in. Again, we saw him at the end of last season, so this is not a AAA debut. He was with the Express in Sacramento to finish the year. Appeared in five games. Right-hander kicks up and the first pitch. And did he go around? They checked down at first. No, he did not. Aiden Dana trying to post a couple of zeros here to start his night. No kick in the 1-0. Rodriguez will take a cold strike. This season with AA Frisco was hitting .318. He was slugging .503. Had 13 doubles to open the year. 1-1. That's down and away. And so it's two balls and a strike. And most doubles he ever had in a single season. That would be 18. And the 2-1. He swings, flares this to center, coming on Teodosio. He'll make the catch. No runs, no hits. One left out for the Express. Zavala, a leadoff walk. Was advanced all the way to third, but stranded there. And we'll go to the third. Scoreless game between the Bees and Express on Sports Radio, AM 1300 The Zone, and the free iHeartRadio app.
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0: Round Rock and Salt Lake heading to this top half of the third. No score. Nolan Kingham back out to the mound. And his pitch here to Zach Humphreys, swing and a miss. And so the count will quickly go to nothing and two. So Kingham throwing strikes right now. He's been great to start this game. He'll wind up. And the two-strike pitch. And that's up and in. Misses with a slider. And so it's a ball and two strikes. Allowed a one-out single to Josh Lowe in that first inning. That's the only base runner so far. He has struck out three. 1-2. Make it four strikeouts. Gets Humphreys here with a slider. And there's one away in this top of the third. Brings up a roll Vera. Vera 2-for-12 in his first three games at the AAA level. Kingham first pitch will miss for ball one. A wind up and the pitch. And this is bounced up the middle. Shortstop Rodriguez there for it. Long throw to first in time. And there's two away. That'll bring up the right-hander in Christian Moore. Wind up and the first pitch. And that one will miss down for ball one. So Kingham looking for another 1-2-3 frame. The pitch. And Moore will leave this one just beneath the zone. Two balls and no strike. Well, we have been trying to figure out what happened. It appears Trey Schupak was ejected. The pitch, and Moore went around. It's now 2-1. We are trying to get that confirmed. We saw somebody tossed in between innings. Schupak, who is Round Rock scheduled starter tomorrow, is this 2-1 in for a strike, 2-2. And so we've got Johnny Cobbler, our audio engineer, on the phone line trying to figure out what happened. That's why we've been a bit silent here in this top of the third as we try and pass that along to the stat folks so they can record it. The kick of the pitch. Cut on and missed. What a start here for Nolan Kingham. Three scoreless innings. He's got five strikeouts, and he's now retired eight in a row. So we'll go to the home half of the third. No score between the Express and Bees on Sports Radio AM 1300 The Zone and the free iHeartRadio app.
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0: 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So Trevor Hover, the batter, facing Caden Dana. What a start for Nolan Kingham. Pitch here to Hover. 0-1, did he go around? They checked down at third, he did. And it's 0-2. So we're trying to find out who it was that was ejected. We believe it was Round Rock Express hitting coach Matt Lawson, but we're trying to get that confirmed. That was in between the bottom of the second and the top of the third. And we had donuts from heaven here. They have retrieved the donuts that got stuck on one of the poles right out in front of our press box. Johnny Cobbler throwing them out as this 1-2 will miss. And Aubrey Painter helping out here. Hey, be careful. Aubrey trying to help the fans get the last of those donuts. Now Dana winds up and the 2-2. And Hover swings and misses. So Caden Dana with a strikeout. A lot going on tonight. And Nolan Kingham has been the story for the Express. Five strikeouts here. Mount Rock's starting pitcher has done a great job. So here's Jose Herrera to bat. So the right-hander winds up, and the first pitch to Herrera. That one will miss up and away. 4-1. Wind up, and the 1-0. Herrera swings, tags this down the right field side. That's a fair ball. Skipping into the corner. Herrera rounds first. Heads to second. He's got a stand-up double. So Jose Herrera, an extra base hit with one out. Round Rock as a base runner in this home half of the third. Well, brings up Cam Cauley now. Cam grounded out to the third baseman, Sanchez, to start this game for the Round Rock offense. Herrera with the first hit of the night for the Express. As Dana the stretch. First pitch to Cam. It's down and away for ball one. So Dana, a couple of strikeouts. He's issued one walk. Right-hander is set. And the 1-0. That's a fastball for a strike at 96. And it's 1-1. Again, packed house tonight. We've got Budweiser Friday fireworks. We just had donuts from heaven. So a lot of our staff was throwing donut holes down into the lower bowl. As Cauley swings and slaps this into right for a single. Herrera rounding third gets the stop sign from Kyle Moore. That's the right decision. Cam Cauley with a base knock. He remains hot, and it's first and third for the Express. Well, Cam, his last 11 games hitting .314. He's been on a tear. He hit that baseball too hard. It got up to the right fielder low quickly. And so Herrera could not score, and Blaine Krim an opportunity to drive in a run or two or possibly three. Blaine struck out in that first inning. So five for his first nine since rejoining this club. And the first pitch, Colley runs. The pitch will miss high. The throw down to second is not close. 17th stolen bag of the year for Cam Colley. Got a terrific jump. And so now it'll be second and third here for Blaine. And I believe we got an ABS challenge. So Salt Lake thought this was a strike. It was called a ball. As we go to the board, it is a B's challenge. It's taking a while to load right now on the video board in left center. And now we got a chance to see it. And it was a strike, a successful challenge here from Salt Lake. And so instead of 1-0, it'll be 0-1 to Blaine Cram. So first challenge of the night. A correct one for Salt Lake. Second and third, one away, bottom of the third. Blaine Krim, the batter. And the pitch. He'll take a breaking ball, and that one is outside, and it's a ball and a strike. Herrera with a one-out double, followed by a Colley single. He just stole second base. Dana's 1-1. Krim swings. This is a high fly to straightaway center. Teodosio getting back on it, waiting to tag Herrera. Teodosio makes the catch. Herrera tags. It's a sacrifice fly for Blaine Krim. And Round Rock strikes first. It's 1-0 in this home half of the third. Colley scoots up from second to third as well. So Blaine hits that one to medium deep center. Gets a run home. And so now Jonah Bride will bat. Job well done there from Blaine. So Blaine now with six RBIs in his first three games with the Express. So it's right on right here. Dana the stretch and his first pitch. And Jonah will take a fastball at 97 for strike one. Again, Round Rock one. Salt Lake nothing. Home half of this third. Cam Colley with a walking lead off the third base bag. And Dana's 0-1 pitch. And Bride will take this one low, but another challenge here from Salt Lake's catcher, Zach Humphreys. So we'll go to the board, take a look again. Humphreys was just correct on a challenge, and now he's 2-for-2 tonight. This call is overturned. And so it'll be 0-2 here to Jonah. And for Brian, it's a 17-game on-base streak. Also has a four-game hitting streak coming into this one. Aiden Dana on the mound here for Salt Lake. Just gave up a run. Blaine Krim, a sack fly. And now the 0-2. Sliced foul down that first base side and out of play. Just a gorgeous night for baseball here in Central Texas. Terrific crowd on hand. Celebrating 100 years of Round Rock Donuts. Express donning those bright yellow uniforms. The fans getting the pink donuts jersey giveaway. 0-2. This one bounces in. Humphreys able to body it up, keep it in front. And so it'll be a ball and two strikes. And so plenty of pink throughout the stands tonight. First 2,000 fans got one of those. It is a sprinkled donut jersey giveaway. We've given out the yellow jerseys before. One ball, two strikes. Dana ready. Here's the pitch. That's off the plate. Two balls and two strikes. So Dana's at 51 pitches now. He's had to work hard, especially in this third. Nolan Kingham has been sensational for Round Rock in his Express debut. Three scoreless on the mound. Dana's 2-2. Bride swings, hits this on the ground, through the left side, base knock. Colley will come home and score. Jonah Bride strikes again with two strikes. And the E-Train take a 2-0 advantage. Shortens up here and just puts that through the left side, past the dive of the third baseman, Sanchez. It's almost as if the at-bat doesn't start until he gets two strikes. So Aaron Zavala will bat now. And the first pitch, and Aaron will take up and in for ball one. For Bryant, it's RBI number 33 of his season. Dana's 1-0. Big hack here from Zavala, trying to take that 96-mile-an-hour fastball over the wall and right. And so it's a ball and a strike. Lane Krim and Jonah Bride with RBIs in this third. E-Train looking for three straight wins as the 1-1. And that one's in the dirt, gets away from the catcher. There goes Bride to second. The throw down there is high. The tag not in time. Jonah slides in safely. Nobody's covering third right now. Dana realizes it. A pitcher runs over there to make sure Jonah doesn't try and take an extra 90 feet. So see how they rule this. I believe it's going to be a wild pitch, and then Bride was able to scoot up to second and not a stolen bag. He slid underneath that tag. Not a bad effort there from Humphreys after that pitch got away. So the count 2-1 here to Aaron Zavala. Dana looks over at second. And the pitch. That's inside. And so it's three balls and a strike. Caden Dana on the mound here for the Bees. Hard-throwing 22-year-old. Deep breath, and the 3-1. And that's up and out, ball four. And so this home half of the third has been extended. Zavala has walked twice tonight. And now first and second here for the red-hot Diego Castillo. And this will prompt a visit from Salt Lake's dugout. Pitching coach Shane Lukes will come out and he'll chat with the right-hander. So Caden Dana this season with a 5.48 earned run average in his six starts. Opponents are hitting just 169 against him. Monrock has scratched two runs off of him. Don't forget, we are back here tomorrow for game number 5 of the series. It's our post-game concert. Departure ATX, presented by Dell Technologies. You can enjoy the hits of Journey. And so hopefully you can come back out to the ballpark tomorrow. It's a 6:05 start time, so slightly earlier. For tickets and more information, head to rrexpress.com. So Dana will look back at second where Bride is in the first pitch to Castillo. And he'll take a fastball for strike one. Nobody throwing in that Salt Lake bullpen, but three or four Bees are starting to stretch right now. Dana Astaire over at second. And the 0-1. It swung on and flared out to left. Moore coming on. Now back a step. He'll make the catch. But Round Rock scores two runs. They do it on three hits. They'll leave two men on, and we'll head to the top of the fourth. E-Train 2, Bees nothing. 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
0: Well, into this top half of the fourth inning, Round Rock and Salt Lake, and the Express have a 2-0 lead. Train scoring two runs in that home half of the third. Sack fly for Blaine Crim. Jonah Bride and RBI single, so they get to Caden Dana. And now it'll be Josh Lowe to lead things off against Nolan Kingham, who's been terrific to start this game. As he'll wind up in the first pitch, it's fouled straight back. And so it's 0-1. Only one hit tonight for the Bees, and that came off the bat of Lowe. Wind up and the 0-1 pitch. That misses down and away. And so it's one ball and one strike. For Josh Lowe, fifth game since he was optioned down, and he's been fabulous for Salt Lake. 0-1. And that's Lowe, two balls and a strike. He is 8 for his first 18 at the dish. Trying to get him right back up to the big leagues with the Angels. Lowe has had plenty of success as a major leaguer. Got off to a tough start this year. 2-1. That's down and in. And it's three balls and a strike. And he is the brother of Nathaniel Lowe, who never played in this ballpark. He did play for the Express, though, as a 3-1. And that comes in for a strike on the inner half, and it's 3-2. Nathaniel was on rehab with Round Rock back in 2024 in Sugar Land, so he never got to play at Del Diamond. 3-2 the count. Kingham winds up and delivers just off the plate, low and away. And so it's a walk here to Lowe. First walk that he's issued tonight. That's how this top of the fourth begins. That'll bring up Denzer Guzman. Guzman flew out to the center fielder in that first inning. Right on right here is Kingham's first pitch. And he tries a sinker, and that one misses the zone. It's 1-0. Off the plate away. Kingham ready. And his 1-0 pitch. And that sinker is up and out, and it's two balls and no strikes. Well, Kingham's last start down in the Mexican League, that came on May 22nd. 6 shutout innings. 6 hits, a walk, and 9 strikeouts. The 2-0 pitch. Pounded on the ground, foul. Guzman well out in front of that slider, and so the count moves to 2 balls and a strike. At the University of Texas, from 2016 to 2018, a 20-12 record. He had a 3.75 ERA for the Longhorns. In 2017, he was a Big 12 first-team selection. There goes Lowe. The pitch is in for a strike. The throw on to second, late. Head-first dive for Lowe. He's got a stolen bag, and Salt Lake has a man in scoring position. Josh Lowe swipes a bag, his first as a member of the Bees. Two and two the count. A look back at second. And the pitch. It swung on and floated out to right. This one will parachute in for a hit. Lowe had to wait to make sure it would drop. Zavala will toss in to the first baseman, Crim, the cutoff man on the grass. And so it's a single here for Denzer Guzman, and Salt Lake cooking something up. They've got men on first and third in this top half of the fourth. ball was not struck well from Guzman, but muscled it out to right. That'll bring up the dangerous Trey Mancini. Mancini's been on a heater this week. Six for his first 12 with four RBIs. He's also walked twice. And the first pitch. And Mancini will take strike one. Now, everything off Mancini's bat in this series has been hit hard. And Kingham's a one offering. And misses up high. Ball and a strike. Kingham, in that last at-bat, buckled the knees of Mancini twice with his slider, and then he threw it again down and away in a 3-2 count, and Mancini chased it. Round Rock 2, Salt Lake nothing, top half of this fourth inning. Kingham ready to go. Now throw over to first. Guzman back in time, close play. Looked like Krim got it on the back there of Guzman. And he kind of froze there. Didn't get back to the bag immediately, and there was a window to get him. Ball and a strike to Mancini. And the pitch. Waved at. Sinker at 92. And it's a ball and two strikes. Well, if you can get four innings out of Kingham tonight, again, he's been pitching deep into games there for Monterey down in the Mexican League, but we'd love to get at least four. 1-2. Mancini pops this up. Shallow right field. Might be in no man's land. Krim, the first baseman, sprinting out. Right fielder coming in. It drops in. A fair ball bounces over the sidewall. It's a ground rule double. Trey Mancini just floats this along the right field side. Krim, the first baseman, had the best chance to get it, but it was a tough play for him. Back turn to the infield. Trying to make a Willie Mays-style catch. He might have got his glove on it, but it bounced in fair territory along the warning track down and right, and then spiraled up over the railing along that sidewall and into the stands for a ground rule double. So an RBI for Mancini cuts this Round Rock lead in half. It's a 2-1 game. And I'd venture to guess that is the softest hit ball that Mancini has this week at Del Diamond. We were just discussing how everything he's been hitting has been scorched, not this ball. So that'll bring up Yolmer Sanchez. First pitch to Sanchez. And Kingham will miss high with ball one. For Mancini, it's RBI number 26 of his season, and now second and third for Salt Lake. Still nobody out in this fourth. And the 1-0. And that's off the plate away. Two balls and no strikes. Kingham. Highlighter orange shoes on. Looks back at second. His 2-0. Sanchez fouls this back. And so it'll be two balls and a strike. Sun has set behind us. Dusk here at Del Diamond. I'll get the attendance figure later, but it is completely packed. Beautiful sight here is the 2-1. Fouled away 2-2. We've had great crowds all season long. Add this to the list. And it's a colorful lower bowl tonight with all the pink jerseys on. As well as on the berm out in left and right. Fans sprawled out on the blankets watching this game. 2-2 to Sanchez, the pitch. Fouls another one off. Fans were lining up early to make sure they got one of those Round Rock Donuts jerseys. Laura Fergoso, Senior Vice President of Marketing, doing such a great job. Leading the charge on this, 2-2. And it's top behind the plate. So the count remains at two balls and two strikes. 2-1 ball game. The Express have the lead. But Salt Lake threatening right now to take over here after Trey Mancini just doubled home a run. 2-2 pitch. Swung on in line. Center field. Colley comes racing in. Now goes back. Makes the catch. Tagging from third here is Guzman. The throw goes into third. A run is in. It's a sacrifice fly for Yolmer Sanchez. And we're tied at two. Mancini advances to third as well. It's great base running. Trey Mancini. That ball was smoked. Sanchez. Up Bryce Teodosio. Teodosio struck out against Kingham in that second inning, and this will be Nelson Rada to bat. So Rada will step in, and he'll swing and foul this one up into the stands, third baseline. It's 0-1. So a change here for the Bees. Teodosio out. At least we think. No, it has to be because this is the spot of Teodosio. Wanted to make sure it wasn't a move to put Teodosio somewhere else in the outfield as the 0-1. Rada takes high, and it's a ball and a strike. Nelson Rada enters, so he will play center field now. Infield not all the way up on the grass, about medium depth here for the Express. We're tied at two in this top half of the fourth. Two runs are in for the Bees in this frame. Kingham's pitch just outside. The count moves to two balls and a strike. Round Rock has a left-hander starting to warm in their bullpen. And the 2-1. Sliced foul and out of play. And it's two balls and two strikes. We'll have Jay Favors on in the top of the fifth inning. Provide some scoreboard updates tonight. I believe that's Robbie Ahlstrom loosening right now for the Express. Two balls, two strikes, one away, top half of this fourth. Trey Mancini's on third for the Bees. Nelson Rada the batter, the pitch. That's outside, and it's 3-2. Rada, part of this young core coming up to the Angels system right now. He's only 20 years old. Hit 301 in April, but batting under 200 in the month of May. Payoff pitch. Fouled away. So battling here. We'll see a seventh pitch from Nolan Kingham. Here's a great stat for you. Among players younger than 20 years and 300 days old, only four have more hits than Nelson Rada. And this is going back to 2005. So over the last 20 years and some change. Ozzie Albies is number one. Ronald Acuna Jr. is number two. Jackson Holliday, number three. We don't have the fourth name, but those are three of the four. Rada fifth right now. Payoff pitch. A line drive into left field. Clean single. This will get Mancini home, and the Bees have a 3-2 lead. Shoots a fastball to left. Rada was not out in center field to start this game. But he enters defensively and comes up big in this top of the fourth. So that'll bring up Omar Martinez. Dave Borkowski, Round Rock's pitching coach, will head out to the mound and talk with Kingham. This has been a nice start for him. A walk, a single, a double that just barely found a home in shallow right. And some tough luck, bounced over the wall. That sidewall down that right field line. If that doesn't happen, I think Mancini is held to a single there. Robbie Ahlstrom is warming in the Express bullpen, so Kingham will face Omar Martinez here. Round Rock just scored twice in that bottom of the third, but Salt Lake has come back for at least three in this top of the fourth. Darius Ghani, the crew chief, just stepped off there. I think he believed a baseball had fallen onto the field out left. Now we're ready to go. Quick throw over to first. Rana gets back to the bag. They're going to keep an eye on him. Rana can run. He's got 184 stolen bags over 468 minor league games. A pitch, and that's up and away. A pitch out here. Herrera got up out of the crouch right away. It's 1-0. Last season, Nelson Rana stole 54 bases between AA and AAA. He's caught 18 times. 1-0. That's down and out, and it's two balls and no strikes. Island Cobry with you on this Friday night from Del Diamond in Round Rock, Texas. Here's the 2-0. Big hack for Martinez, and that's by him. So that time, Kingham goes with his fastball at 93, and now it's 2-1. Rada builds his lead off the first base back. Krim is holding him on. A 2-1. That's inside. It's three balls and a strike. Omar Martinez batting only 169 this year. He's got four homers and eight RBIs. 24-year-old. Signed out of Venezuela with the Yankees originally in 2018 as the 3-1 is fouled back, and it's 3-2. Elected free agency after last season and signed a minor league deal with the Angels. So this is his first year outside of the Yankees org. Last year hit 220 in 104 games. Now the pitch, it swung on, and he just got a piece. Stays alive. Runner was on the move there. Well, this has been a long inning. Kingham got a sacrifice fly for the first out off the bat of Yomer Sanchez. Love it. Double play ball here to get through this top of the fourth. And the payoff pitch. Here it is. There goes Rada. It's swung on and drilled. A high fly to deep right. This one will sail out of here. It's a two-run homer for Omar Martinez, and Salt Lake has taken a 5-2 lead in this top of the fourth. Fastball at the top of the zone, and Martinez tees off for his fifth of the year. So a big inning for the Bees. Martinez fired up right now. That ball 397 feet out to right, so that will be all tonight for Nolan Kingham. He will finish after 3 1/3. It will be 5 earned, and Robbie Ahlstrom will enter. So we'll get a pitching change for the Express in this top of the fourth. We'll take a break for it. Again, Salt Lake has the lead. It's 5-2 on Sports Radio AM 1300 The Zone, the free iHeartRadio app.
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1: Robbie Ullstrom takes over for the Express as we stand this top half of the fourth inning. The Bees have struck for five runs, still only one away. And so Zach Humphries, the catcher, will step in. Ullstrom's first pitch. Humphries takes off the plate away for ball one. So five runs, five hits, no errors for Salt Lake. It's two runs, three hits, and no errors for the Express. Keeping an eye on the Rangers game right now as they open up a series with the Royals. 1-0. And this is fouled back. Then it's a ball and a strike. Rangers hold a 4-0 lead as they go to the bottom of the fifth from Arlington. Mackenzie Gore has tossed five scoreless frames for the Rangers. Here comes the 1-1. Humphries taps this foul, and it's 1-2. Now Alejandro Osuna has a hit in that game. Evan Carter is 1-for-2. Zeke Duran has driven in a pair of runs. Jake Berger also has a hit. 1-2 offering. And this is up and in. And so it's two balls and two strikes. For Robbie Ullstrom this year, it's a 2.83 earned run average, 20 appearances, and he has walked only seven, struck out 32. 2-2. Swing and a miss. Strikeout for Ullstrom to begin his night, and there's two away now. That is the sixth strikeout for Round Rock pitchers. Final line for Nolan Kingham tonight, 3 1/3, five hits. Five runs all earned, all coming in this top of the fourth. He walked one and struck out five, and he was cruising along through the first three innings, but second time through the order, the Bees got to him. And so the lefty Ullstrom, the stretch, and his first pitch to Arolvera, and that one is up and in for ball one. Ullstrom ready to go. 1-0. It's lined over the first baseman, Kremen, into right field. Two-out single for Arolvera. And it extends this inning. That is the fifth hit for Salt Lake in this fourth. Now the top of the order coming up, Christian Moore. Well, Josh Lowe, who's in the on-deck circle, started this inning with a walk. Might get a chance to bat again as Moore is 0-for-2 tonight. Lined out to the third baseman in the first, struck out in the third. And the first offering. And this one's in the dirt for ball one. So Robbie Ullstrom, seventh round pick by the Yankees in 2021. Out of the University of Oregon. Had a great career for the Ducks. First team all Pac-12 in 2021. This is roll third baseman Castillo. Can't glove it. Off of his glove. Rolls just barely to his right. That'll be an E5 here on Diego. And so Lowe will bat for a second time in this fourth. Round Rock's been on their feet for a while. This top half of the fourth inning has taken quite some time. So now left on left here. Ullstrom ready to go. His first offering. And Lowe leaves this upstairs for ball one. Well, lefties and righties alike have struggled against Robbie this year. Left-hander's batting just 175 against him. 1-0. Swung on and fouled away. Off the catcher, Herrera. And so the count is at 1-1. Ahlstrom, who sticks to the four-seam fastball and the slider, does have a changeup in his back pocket. He throws it about 10.5% of the time. And he has not allowed an earned run since May 15th against Sacramento. So it is four consecutive scoreless appearances. And 5 2/3 of scoreless ball. He'll stare over at second and the 1-1. Swing and a miss, pulls the string with a slider, and it's 1-2. Arolvera on second, Christian Moore's on first. Ahlstrom trying to get Round Rock back to the dugout. Salt Lake has scored 5 times in this fourth. The pitch, swung on and bounced. Shortstop Rodriguez on the backhand, throws across his body, it's late. And the bases are loaded. Lowe has reached in this fourth inning for a second time. Tough play for Rodriguez, who is shaded up the middle there. Now the Bees a chance to really break this thing open. 5-2 game. And Denzer Guzman, who might be the hottest hitter in the PCL in the month of May, hitting 402 in 23 games this month. Ahlstrom's first pitch, and that's low for ball one. Guzman is second in all of AAA in RBIs this year. He's got 49 of them. Ahlstrom will have to be careful. It is 1-0. That's low. It's 2 balls and no strikes. Ahlstrom straightens. And now the 2-0 pitch. That's down and in. It's 3-0. The base is full of Bees in this fourth inning. A 5-run frame. Now a right-hander starts to warm in the express bullpen. Deep breath and the 3-0. Called strike. Guzman does not challenge. It was staring at the spot where that came in, thinking about one. Now Herrera, the catcher, will sprint out here and talk to Robbie. And so maybe chatting about the scouting report here with Guzman, who already has a hit in this inning. He scored a run earlier in this top of the fourth. And so a quick conversation. Herrera now heads back behind the plate. It's felt like this top half of the fourth has been longer than the entire first 3 innings tonight. And the 3-1. A whiff on a slider, and it's 3-2. It looked appetizing to Guzman. He swings right through it. 3-2, 2 outs, bases loaded in the fourth. The pitch. It's in the dirt, and that's ball 4. Guzman with a walk to bring home a run. It's his 50th RBI of the year, and Salt Lake has a 6-2 lead now. And so that'll bring up Trey Mancini. Mancini doubled and drove in a run earlier in this inning. His double floated down the line and right. And the first offering. And it's fouled out of play. It's 0-1. Robbie now is at 20 pitches. And this might be the last batter he sees. And some tough luck for him in this fourth. Started it off with a strikeout. Vera singled. Moore reached down on E5. A walk to low. Now the pitch. That's up and away. Then it's a ball and a strike. Should say a single to Lowe and then a walk to Guzman. Infield single for Lowe. That kept this inning alive. Ahlstrom ready with the 1-1. And the pitch. That's upstairs. And it's two balls and a strike. Six runs on seven hits. No errors for Salt Lake. Two runs, three hits, one error for Round Rock. And the 2-1. Swing and a miss. Mancini cuts through a slider, and it's 2-2. Base is still loaded for the Bees. Ahlstrom holds. That is 2-2. It swung on and blooped. Shallow center, second baseman Taylor going out. He'll backpedal to it and make the catch. Salt Lake scores six runs in the top of the fourth, and they do it on six hits. They will leave three men on. We'll go to the home half of the fourth inning. 6-2, Bees have the lead on Sports Radio AM 1300 The Zone and the free iHeartRadio app.

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we go to this bottom of the fourth. Hayden Dana is still out on the mound, and his first pitch is in for strike one. Six runs, seven hits, no errors for Salt Lake. Two runs, three hits, and an error for the Express. As Dana set around his chest, he'll wind, and the 0-1 pitch. Taylor fouls it off, and it's nothing and two. Six runs score in that top of the fourth for Salt Lake. And they do it on six hits. So Dana with a deep breath. He'll wind up. That is 0-2. Waved at. Curveball. And Taylor out in front. It's a strikeout here for Caden Dana. And there's one down in this bottom of the fourth. Third strikeout tonight for Dana is now Caver Rodriguez coming up. Rodriguez flew out to center in the second inning. So right on right here is Dana, first base side of the mound. He'll wind and fire. And that's a fastball on 94 for strike one. Round Rock scoring twice in that bottom of the third. Sack fly for Blaine Krim. Jonah Bride, an RBI single. Here's the 0-1 pitch. And he swings through this curveball. That's a sword for Dana. It's nothing and two. Rodriguez started to go and then tried to hold up on his bat through the zone. It's nothing and two. Dana straightens. He'll turn. And the 0-2 offering. Breaking ball. Got him looking. So Rodriguez down on strikes. Two away here in this home half of the fourth. Trevor Hover coming up. It was a long top of the fourth inning. Trying to find out how long that frame took. Sure we'll have Larry Little, our official scorer, pass that along shortly. So Dana rocks and fires. Hover leaves the fastball up and away for ball one. We'll have Jay Favors in the top half of the fifth to provide some scoreboard updates. And the 1-0. That's a breaking ball. That'll miss down and away. Two balls and no strikes. We'll get a challenge here from the catcher, Humphreys. He thought that one caught part of the zone. So we'll go to the board, take a look. And that one did catch the outer corner at the knees. How about the night for Zach Humphreys behind the dish? He is now 3-for-3 on challenges. Both teams have both of their challenges still. As Dana straightens, here comes his 1-1 to Hover. In for a strike, and it's 1-2. Now, Trevor, when he gets ahead in the count, hitting .418, when he falls behind, it is 049 this year. And the 1-2. Did he go around? Pitch was in the dirt. They will not check. It's two balls and two strikes. Robbie Ostrom finished off the top half of the fourth. We'll see if he comes back out. There is a right-hander warming. Round Rock trailing Salt Lake 6-2 right now. Nobody on, two outs. Hover the batter. Dana will kick and deal. And that one is inside. Humphreys does not challenge. Dana was walking off the field. He thought it was strike three. It was well off the plate. So now a payoff pitch is coming up. And the 3-2. And that's off the plate away. Ball four. Trevor Hover draws a walk. 36 walks for the season. For Trevor, second most on the club behind only Jonah Bride. 1-2 count, still works a walk. And that'll bring up Jose Herrera. So after Taylor and Rodriguez strike out to begin this bottom of the fourth, Hover with a free pass. And now Herrera, who doubled back in the third inning, will step in. It'll be right on left here as the switch hitting catcher gets ready in the first pitch. And it's another sword for Dana, curveball. And it's 0-1.

0: Well, sometimes when you have that long of a wait as a pitcher, it'd be tough to come back out on the mound and throw strikes. No issues for Dana right now as the 0-1. That's off the plate away, and it's 1-1. He had Hover on the ropes, but Trevor ends up working a walk, or else would have been a 1-2-3 inning. Dana kicks in, delivers. That's a fastball for strike two. And for Caden Dana, he was the Pacific Coast League pitcher of the week. Came back after starting against Sacramento on April 30th. And the 1-2, waved at. So Caden Dana ends up striking out the side in this fourth. And we'll head to the fifth. Round Rock right now trailing Salt Lake. It's 6-2 on Sports Radio AM 1300 The Zone, the free iHeartRadio app.
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0: will get a pitching change. Joe Ross to take over for the Express as we go to this top of the fifth inning. It is 6-2 Salt Lake. Well, Robbie Ahlstrom is done. Robbie works two-thirds of an inning, and now it's Ross to take the mound. Six runs, seven hits, no errors for the Bees. Round Rock gets two runs, three hits, and one error tonight. So we've got our main man, Jay Favors, here with us to provide some scoreboard updates. Jay, how you doing tonight?
1: I'm good. What's going on, Round Rock?
0: Great to have you here. You're going to get some updates on some big league games tonight.
1: Yeah, I need some theme music for when I come on.
0: I know. You weren't feeling the choosing Texas come back from break?
1: No. I'm going to send you some stuff.
0: Okay. All right.
1: Send you some instrumentals.
0: Get some intro music for Jay going forward. All right, let's hear that first score.
1: All right, today the Atlanta Braves took the series opener over the Cincinnati Reds 8-3.
0: All right, so the Braves pick up a win. They continue to play great baseball. Yolmer Sanchez will stand in, a left-hander against Joe Ross. It was a six-run top of the fourth for the Bees. That's how they took the lead as Ross first pitch. And he'll miss with a fastball at 96 for ball one. So Ross.
1: Ready. I can't see. No, the screen.
0: It's ready for this 1-0 pitch.
2: You want to see this?
0: He'll kick and fire. Swing and a miss, and it's 1-1. All right, Jay, what's the next score?
1: The Texas Rangers lost 5-1 to the Houston Astros at Globe Life Field.
0: That was yesterday, so Rangers lost last night, but they are winning right now. It was 4-0 last we checked in the fifth inning over the Royals. Ross is 1-1. And this one above the zone, two balls and a strike.
1: And the Toronto Blue Jays claimed the 2-1 pitcher's duel over the Baltimore Orioles.
0: All right, the Blue Jays able to eke out a one-run win. Ross on the mound right now for the Express. Two balls and a strike. He just took over here. Robbie Ahlstrom, 2-1, is fouled back up here to the press box, and it's now 2-2. What's the next score from yesterday?
1: All right. The Chicago Cubs defeated Paul Skeens and the Pittsburgh Pirates 7-2.
0: Wow. So the Cubbies get to Skeens, Cy Young candidate, that National League Cy Young Award. Highly contested. Sanchez will bounce this one. Ross off the mound will glove it and take it to the bag himself at first. And so there's the first down of this top of the fifth. And Jay's got one more score for us.
1: All right. Lastly, the Chicago White Sox took 3 out of 4 games from the Minnesota Twins with a 6-2 win.
0: White Sox are playing great baseball right now.
1: Yeah.
0: Murakami has been fun to watch. He's got 20 homers this year. So the Sox pick up another win over the Twins.
1: Now, you know, soon there's going to be a party in Texas.
0: Oh, wow. He's calling it right now. San Antonio Spurs,
1: yes,
0: the finals.
1: I'm calling
0: it. Bold prediction. Game 7 tomorrow. Nelson Rotta will bat here against Joe Ross. And the first offering. It's inside for ball one. So you've got the Spurs in 7 to take on the Knicks, and then you've got the Spurs winning it all?
1: Yeah.
0: Okay.
1: That's my prediction.
0: All right. Well, Jackson Ryan, I'm not sure if he's listening right now. He'll be happy with that prediction. 1-0. To Rada here, kicking the pitch. It'll take a curveball for a strike, and it's 1-1. How many games are going to win in the finals?
1: Honestly, I think it'll probably go to 6 or 7 in the finals.
0: It's going to be close.
1: Jaylen Brunson. We get the. I want to see. What's that guy's name? The
0: 1-1. Rada squares around, can't get the bunt down. It's 1-2. For the Knicks or for the Spurs?
1: You know, the super fan. No, the super fan. Broadcaster.
0: There's a Knicks super fan.
1: You know, the guy that talks a lot, Caroline.
0: I'll have to look it up. I don't know.
1: He's on ESPN every morning.
0: Really?
1: Yeah, the black guy with the messed up hairline.
0: Stephen A. Smith?
1: Yeah, Stephen A. Smith. We get to send him home. You know, he's a Texas hater.
0: Ball and two strikes here as Ross gets ready. He'll kick a deal. That's high. Two balls and two strikes. All right, so you want to see Spurs win, so...
1: Yeah.
0: You can't talk. Okay.
1: Well, all right, Round Rock.
0: All right, that's Jay Favors. He's got the Spurs in 6 or 7. Mm-hmm. They got to win tomorrow first, though.
1: Yeah, we got to win tomorrow first, one day at a time.
0: Thanks, Jay. We'll see you Sunday, maybe?
1: Yes, okay. Sunday.
0: Swung on and cracked. First baseline, Krim will gobble this up. He'll go to the bag himself. And there's two away. Always appreciate Jay Favors coming on. Ginger providing scoreboard updates as well. So Joe Ross enters and gets two quick outs. And for Ross, take a look at what he's done this season. Just joined this club last week when they were in El Paso. This is only his third outing with the Express. It is his 15th of the year. Ross opened the season in the big leagues, but then was sent down to AAA Reno. First pitch to Omar Martinez. That's up and out for ball one. Martinez teed off when he was up in the fourth. Two-run homer is fifth of the year. He's up to double digits in RBIs now with 10. Salt Lake 6, Round Rock 2. And the 1-0. And Martinez out in front. Ross slows it down with 89. It's a splitter there. And it's a ball and a strike. Give you Robbie Ahlstrom's final line in just a moment. 1-1. That's high. It's two balls and a strike. So Ahlstrom, two-thirds of an inning in this game. It was two hits, a run that was unearned. So no earned runs tonight. One walk and one strikeout for Robbie in this game. Ross is 2-1. Martinez out in front again. This time, Joe Ross going to the off-speed. And it's 2-2. Ross's last outing came against Salt Lake on Tuesday in this series. 2-2. Swing and a miss. So Ross enters and works a quick 1-2-3 top of the fifth. So we'll go to the home half. Round Rock right now trails Salt Lake 6-2 on Sports Radio AM 1300 The Zone and the free iHeartRadio app.
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0: Round Rock at Salt Lake. Heading to this home half of the fifth. 6-2. Bees have the lead. It's 6 runs, 7 hits, no errors for the Angels AAA affiliate. For the Round Rock Express, 2 runs, 3 hits, and 1 error. Texas Rangers AAA ball club. Now we've got some special guests with us in the booth right now. Jim Knox, Jake Dupree. Correct? Dupree?
1: Dupree, yes, sir.
0: Okay, well, good to have you guys from Rangers Nation. Man, you guys have done it all tonight. You were on the field doing interviews.
2: That's right.
0: Then you did Build-A-Burger, the Whataburger in-game contest, yep. Which, look, I don't want to say anything, but it looked like Jake was going to run away with it.
2: Oh, yeah. Yeah, I was already sweating. Yeah. We were in that suit for like 2 innings.
0: Okay.
2: And I think we lost 10 pounds, right, Jake?
1: Yeah, well, yeah. You had the orange Astros colors on, so yeah. I think you felt the need to cheat.
2: That's right. Yeah, exactly. No, I felt the need to get this thing over with.
1: I feel you.
0: Well, technically Jake won, but...
2: Yeah, definitely. Okay. No, Jake right. definitely won. Yes, okay. And he should have won. Okay. I was announcing with Rangers Nation YouTube show right here. Exactly.
1: Jim had a job to do. So
0: I saw you had the mic in your hand the whole time.
2: Yeah, I was okay. doing play-by-play of the game.
0: Yeah, that was. Yeah. We should have piped you into the soundboard up here so we could listen to that in between innings. It's a 2-0 here to Cam Colley. This is down and out, and it's 3 balls and no strikes.
2: Well, let me tell you, anyone listening out there, if you have never been to a Round Rock Express game, you better get here now. I mean, sometime this season, you got to check out a game. I know you love listening at home with Rylan on play-by-play, but you got to get out of here. It's a lot of fun. Good food, great games, good audience. There's not a bad seat in the house.
0: Well, the energy tonight has been fantastic for Round Rock Donuts tonight, celebrating 100 years of Round Rock Donuts. I heard you went to Round Rock Donuts before the game, so you got to try it?
2: That's right, yeah.
0: What'd you think?
2: I saw the biggest glazed donut in Texas. I mean, that thing looked like a hubcap.
0: Yeah. Yeah.
2: It's phenomenal. They had a line out the door, and then in the drive-through lane, the same thing.
0: Well, in 2023, as Blaine Crimm stands in, and his first pitch will miss low for ball one. Blaine was actually one of the players that was at Round Rock Donuts. We had the guys go over there and make donuts with the staff.
2: Nice.
0: So they did a great job. And then they got one of those Texas-sized donuts, and about 3 of them at one time each had a bite. The pitch to Blaine is in for a strike, and it's 1-1 here.
2: Well, let me tell you, I want to let the audience know that Rylan is not your Eric Nadell, where Eric can just concentrate on play-by-play. Rylan, how many jobs do you do around here?
0: A few, but that's all part of it.
2: Yes.
0: I love all of them. So as Jared Southard's pitch here to Blaine Crimm is in for a strike.
2: But we were talking earlier in the week, and previously, I mean, you've been here for a while, but previously at your other job, you were also rolling hot dogs?
0: In 2019, if you were ever at an Augusta Green Jackets game and you were a credentialed media member, you probably tried one of my famous hot dogs
2: in the
0: SRP Park press box. Southard comes set in the 1-2. Crimm will take this in the dirt. So 2 balls and 2 strikes. Yeah, I used to, in between innings, I would walk out, I'd roll hot dogs, usually between the first and the second, make sure, you know, they were okay for the media members we had that night. And then it was done by about the end of the second inning. The hot dogs were ready to go. So some of the local media members probably had my hot dogs pretty often, as this 2-2, a high hopper on the infield grass. Third baseman comes up, Sanchez. He'll throw on the move to first in time. He had to field that one almost like a fly ball. Bounce way up into the sky. Crimm's retired. There's one away as Colley scoots up to second. So that'll bring up Jonah Bride now. Well, I want to hear about the start of Rangers Nation. And the quote of the video of you interviewing Jake. Just tell me how this all started.
1: So Rangers Nation started 12 years ago when I was 11 years old, just because I grew up a diehard Rangers fan, loved the team, and actually an interesting story. My sister, she was a singer, and she made a music video when she was about 14, and one of her friends made a fan page for her. So me being the competitive guy I am was like, you know what, I'm going to start my own fan page and have more followers than yours. So fast forward 12 years, 150,000 followers on Instagram, 200 across all of social media. And the story behind me and Jim is actually pretty interesting as well, because this was back when Jim was with the Rangers. He was doing Fan of the Game. And at this point, I had ran Rangers Nation for about a year, had 20,000 followers. And my mom spotted Jim in the stands, went up to him, told him the story. So Jim was like, hey, this is perfect. Let's highlight you for fan of the game. And we did the video, never had any contact since. And then about a year and a half ago, I stumbled across the video. I found Jim on LinkedIn, sent him the video, and we got to talking, and he decided he wanted to come on Rangers Nation. And now here we are working together, killing it on YouTube and all social media.
0: Unbelievable story. So the first time you guys met was what year?
1: That was 2014.
2: Wow. 2014. Now, the funny thing about that, Ryland, is, you know, in broadcasting, you have earpiece in. You can talk. You hear the director and the producer talking. So when they, I always have to say, hey, I got this guy. This is what it's about real quick. But usually it's nothing's ever scripted or anything like that. And then one of the – it was the producer that said, hey, ask him a question about – Double A or something in the farm system. See if you can stump him. And this is Jake, little Jake, 12 years old with his fan page. I asked him about any big names coming up in Double A. Thought, God, this is going to be great. And he's just naming Nomar Mazzara. He's naming off all these guys, chill. You know. And then and Nomar came up and he performed well. And then everybody was just kind of stunned. But that's what stood out. This is a guy, 12 year old, that knows everybody.
0: Just incredible. Jonah Bryan's going to draw a walk here, so that'll bring up Aaron Zavala. We'll get a visit to the mound from Salt Lake's pitching coach.
2: Good. We got a rally going here. This is good.
0: This is good. You guys come on, and there's two on with one out now for Aaron Zavala.
2: And now we don't need any of the fans in the stands taking the shirts off. What is that? The
0: well, let me tell you. Now, I was going to go to that because you went tarps off.
2: Yeah, that's right. Tarps
0: night,
2: off
0: correct?
2: The other night.
0: How'd that go?
2: It didn't go well.
0: Not good.
1: Well, the outcome of the game.
2: The outcome didn't go well. Okay. The people in the stands had a blast.
1: We had a great time despite the no-hitter.
0: Okay. All right, good.
2: We moved it from the lower deck to the upper deck.
0: Yeah.
2: We had a crowd.
1: Security, they had to move us up.
2: Yeah.
1: It was a little bit too chaotic.
2: Got a little rowdy.
0: Okay. Yeah. Well, we had tarps off here on Wednesday night, and it started in the seventh inning. It started way up in the home run porch, the second deck up there, about five 12-year-olds.
2: Okay.
0: As this pitch comes inside for ball one to Zavala. And they said, you know what, nobody can see us right now, so we're going to move down to the berm right behind the fence in left field.
2: That's
0: and the
2: a
0: Express
2: great
0: rallied for two in the eighth. Cam Cauley with a two RBI single, and the Express won at 6-5.
2: That's
0: so it
2: great.
0: Worked.
2: Yes.
1: So we need some tarps off tonight.
2: Yeah, we're going to have to start that.
0: You guys might have to get that going.
1: Yeah, after we're out of here, we're going to be shirtless out there.
2: Maybe get some paint on us, too.
0: Yeah, that's not a bad idea. Busy with Rangers Nation right now. They're at the ballpark. If you're listening right now in the stadium, make sure to say hi to these guys. They're enjoying the sights and the sounds, the attractions here of Del Diamond as the 1-1 to Zavala. He'll swing and miss. And it's 1-2. The Express with two on right now, one out. A couple of walks, one for Cam Cauley. And then Jonah Bryde just drew a free pass. Leads the club in walks this year. So Zavala gets ready for this Jared Southard 1-2 offering. And here it comes. Aaron slices it foul into the screen, third base side. So some of the names on this roster. Who excites you? Blaine Crim, I know you got to be excited he's back.
1: Absolutely, especially after that cycle last night. There's a lot to be excited about. Always loved Cody Freeman. Absolutely loved when he came up last year. He brought the energy, and you could just see a total turnaround with the Rangers club. There was just like a whole new vibe in that clubhouse. There was a whole ton of excitement. I feel like that's just the aura that he brings with him. So love Cody Freeman. There's
0: one,
1: a lot
0: two,
1: of great
2: there we go, there we go.
0: Shallow center, it'll touch down for a hit.
2: Okay.
0: All he had to wait to make sure that would fall. So he'll advance to third, and now the bases are loaded here with one away. Aaron Zavala just muscles that into shallow center, and that'll bring up the right-hander Diego Castillo.
2: Well, we also keep in touch with Round Rock quite a bit.
0: Yep.
2: Chris does a great job. Tim does a great job. You guys put on one of the best shows. I would say it's hard to believe that there's any other minor league club out there that can put on a better presentation in game.
1: Yeah.
2: And what you guys do here.
1: Got James down there with all the energy.
2: Energy, and, the Rick Renner of in-game promotions.
1: It's a whole lot of fun.
2: Oh, here
0: Castillo
2: we go.
0: First pitch, swinging a liner into center, trying to tag it, score Cauley. The throw to the plate.
1: He's there.
0: Bounce in. Cam head first slide. He's safe. That ball gets to the backstop. Bryde to third. And advancing to second here is Zavala. So the Express get a run. It'll be a sacrifice fly for Diego Castillo, and it's now a 6-3 game. And here comes John Taylor. Look at that. You guys come on, and the Express score
2: just
0: run.
2: Just like
0: here
2: that. We
0: well, not many guys are scoring on that ball, but Cam Colley with his speed, and we're talking about guys to get excited about. Cam is another one of those. First taste of the AAA level, the 23-year-old has been terrific over these last 2 weeks. So here's John Taylor in his AAA debut tonight and the first pitch. And Taylor will take this one low for ball one.
2: So, Ryland, you've watched this team all year, spring training as well. So give Ranger fans in Arlington a little hope here. Who can they expect to see in the near future?
0: Pitch here to Taylor. This is a bouncer down the first base side. Mancini will glove and go to the bag a couple steps away. Easy play for him, so that will end this top of the fifth. I'll do this really quick for you. There's a few guys. We've named them. We've got Colley. You've got Freeman. I think Blaine Crim is going to contribute in the big leagues this year.
2: Okay.
0: He's, for his minor league career, hitting .336 against left-handed pitching. I think he's going to go up and help out and be able to mash left-handed pitchers at some point. And I think the pitching this year for the Express has been terrific. And you talk about some of the younger arms, Jose Corniel, David Davalio, those guys are coming up, just getting their feet wet here at the AAA level. I think by the end of the season, you'll start to see some of those guys maybe going up to help out in the bullpen or next year be in that starting rotation, depending on what the Rangers decide to do at the deadline. So there you go. There's a few names. I'm high on the guys we've got here. We're starting to see some new faces, Cabo Rodriguez, John Taylor up from AA Frisco tonight. So there's a lot to be excited about.
1: Awesome.
2: Hey, good to know.
0: Appreciate you guys coming on.
1: Thank
0: you. It's been a blast tonight.
2: Great job, Ryland.
0: All right, that's
2: perfect.
0: Rangers Nation. We'll take a break here. Round Rock right now gets a run. They trail at 6-3 as we go to the sixth.
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0: Zach Humphrey's first pitch swinging here in this top half of the sixth, and he's aboard. Crim diving to his right, couldn't come up with it. So Round Rock trailing it 6-3. Salt Lake has the lead, and the Express get a run on a sacrifice fly from Diego Castillo. And so the E-Train now have cut the lead in half for the Bees. And Jared Southard, who took over in that bottom of the fifth. So he gives up just the one run. Kind of works around some traffic there to just allow the one. So Joe Ross, right-hander, will face a roll. Vera tries to get a bunt down and fouls it back. It's 0-1. Appreciate the folks from Rangers Nation coming on. Jim Knox, Jake Dupre. And the Express hoping to get a win tonight with them in town. Just here for the night, taking in all that Del Diamond has to offer. It has been a great night of baseball. Plenty of donuts have been consumed. We've thrown out Round Rock donuts from the press box tonight as this pitch will miss, and it's 1-1. 6 runs, 8 hits, and an error for Salt Lake. 3 runs, 4 hits, and an error for the Express. One ball and a strike. Ross ready. And the pitch. There goes Humphreys. The pitch is low. Thrown to second from Herrera is late. Humphreys with a feet first slide, pops up quickly. So he'll steal a bag and a man in scoring position as Salt Lake looks to quickly get that run back. So Vera with the open stance from the left side. Right-hander Ross kicks up, spins around, and looks Humphreys back to the bag at second. Ross the stretch. And his 2-1. And it's popped up. Third baseline, foul territory. Castillo avoiding the umpire onto the warning track, makes the catch with about 4 feet before the sidewall. Oh, Diego right there was sticking his arm out looking for the umpire down at third. That's Alex Shears. And Shears was trying to get out of his way. They almost bumped into each other. So that's a big first down. Vera, the nine-hitter, retired. Brings up the top of the order. Christian Moore to bat. Moore is 0-for-3. He struck out in the third inning. So Ross kicks up in the first pitch, and it's waved at right by Christian Moore, and it's 0-1. So Ross smack dab on the middle of the mound, 0-1. Moore takes down and away, so it's one ball and one strike. Starter tonight was Nolan Kingham for the Express, making his E-Train debut. 3 3/5, 5 hits, 5 runs, all earned, a walk and 5 Ks. Robbie Ahlstrom, 2/3 of an inning, 2 hits, 1 run. It was unearned. Walked one and struck out one. And the 1-1. And this is sliced foul. And so it's 1-2. We finally got word the top of the fourth inning tonight, which featured 12 men to the plate for the Bees. It took 31 minutes. The bottom half of the third took 13. So that inning alone, the bottom of the third, top of the fourth, took more than the first 2.5 innings combined. As a swing and a miss here from Moore. A strikeout from Ross as he rears back and goes with the heat. That'll bring up Josh Lowe. Lowe is 2-for-2 tonight. Pair of singles and a walk in the first pitch. And Ross with a splitter for strike one. Josh Lowe, a homer. 4 RBIs in his first 4 games here with Salt Lake. It's just option down. 0-1. And that's up top. One ball, one strike. 2 down in this top half of the sixth. Ross gave up a leadoff single to Zach Humphreys, and then he stole second. One, one pitch. Big swing from Lowe. Sliders by him, and it's 1-2. Lowe will step out of the box as Ross steps off the back of the mound here. Feels like a big pitch in this game. Only the top of the sixth inning, but trying to keep this at just a 3-run Salt Lake lead. With Round Rock's offense swinging it the way they have as the 1-2. Swing and a miss. Ross, a strikeout. And he'll strand a man on second. So Joe Ross does a nice job. It's 2 scoreless out of the bullpen tonight, and we'll go to the home half of the sixth. E-Train right now, trail it 6-3 on Sports Radio AM 1300 The Zone and the free iHeartRadio app.
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0: Round Rock in Salt Lake going to this bottom of the sixth. Caber Rodriguez to lead it off. As we'll get a new pitcher into the game, it's the left-hander to take over, Joey Lucchese. And his first pitch into Rodriguez will miss for ball one. So 6 runs, 8 hits, and an error tonight for the Bees. It's 3 runs, 4 hits, and an error for the Express. It's the windup, and Lucchese's 1-0. Rodriguez will take a called strike top of the zone. And it's 1-1. Great night for a ball game here at Del Diamond. Big crowd on hand. The Express trying to treat them to a win. 1-1. Rodriguez skies this out to right center. The crowd will ooh and ah, but this is out towards medium deep right center. Center fielder Overada. He'll make the catch. And there's one away. So Taylor and Rodriguez, both up from AA Frisco. Those two guys 0 for 6 tonight. Still getting their feet wet at this level. Now Trevor Haver bats. Haver struck out in the third. He walked in the fourth. And so the lefty Lucchese will kick up. And the first pitch. And that one will miss for ball one. Lucchese, second time we've seen him in this series. He'll turn and fire. Haver fouls this out of play. And so it's a ball and a strike. And Trevor tonight 0 for 1, a strikeout and a walk. Fell behind 1 and 2, ends up working a walk in that fourth frame. Lucchese stares over the top of that black glove. He'll kick up in the 1-1. It's down and away. 2 balls and a strike. Lucchese ready to go. The high leg kick and the 2-1. Haver fouls it out of play. Third baseline, and it's 2-2. For Joey Lucchese this year, it's an earned run average of 3.78, 16 2/3, 7 earned runs, 5 walks, and 21 strikeouts. Scoreless inning of work on Tuesday against the Express, and Salt Lake's lone win this week. 2-2. That's in the dirt, 3 balls and 2 strikes. Salt Lake 6, Round Rock 3, home half of the sixth inning. Express and Bees, they will meet again after this series in late September. It'll be the last road trip of the year for the Express. Lucchese will turn, and his payoff pitch, Haver takes, and it got him looking. Had to wait for the call there. Trevor strikes out, 2 down now. Jared Southern out of the bullpen tonight for the Bees. Give you his final line. Southern finishes after an inning. It was 1 hit, 1 run. Was earned. He walked 2. Not collect a strikeout. And the first pitch. Misses inside. Almost hits Herrera as he stumbles out of the box. And it's 1-0. The kick and the pitch. That's downstairs. 2 balls and 0 strikes. Herrera, the double back in the third, and it came around to score. He's 1 for 2 in this game. Struck out in that fourth. As Lucchese set off that first base side of the hill, he'll kick and fire. And that 2-0 is down and in, and it's 3-0. He'd love to flip the order over here and give Cam Colley an opportunity to bat with the man on in this sixth. This game far from over. The way Round Rock's offense has been going, expect the Express to battle here in the late innings. The pitch. In for a strike. So 3-1 to Herrera. And while Jose only has a 184 batting average, he is getting on base at a 340 clip. 3-1. Takes a strike, and it's 3-2. So Lucchesi comes back with the heater. And now a payoff pitch coming up. First base, side of the mound. Lucchesi straightens. And he'll wind and fire. And that's down an in-ball four. So Jose does draw a two-out walk. And it will allow Cam Colley to bat. So Cam is 1-for-2. He's got a single and a walk. That single came in the third inning. And he walked in the fifth, came home and scored on a sack fly from Diego Castillo. Lucchesi's first pitch. Cam will take the breaking ball for strike one. Colley last 11 games hitting .314, seven extra base hits in those 11 games. Lucchesi holds, kicks, and fires. That's low, and it's 1-1. We are back here tomorrow, game 5 of the series at 6:05 Central Time. We'll get started an hour earlier than most of our Saturday games. We've got a post-game concert, Departure ATX, Journey Tribute Band, as this 1-1's fouled away, and it's 1-2. So Colley will rewrap the batting gloves, step out of the box. Now he'll ask for time. You got Blaine Crim looming on deck. Only the sixth. A lefty stands tall, kicks and delivers. And a curveball's down and in. And now it's 2-2. Well, trying that curve. Keeps missing with it down and in. Round Rock hitter's not chasing it. The pitch. That's high. And now it's 3-2. Well, Lucchesi, his 21st pitch of this inning is coming up. Maybe you can get deeper into this bullpen here. Important 3-2 offering will be on the way. And a baseball has fallen onto the field from over that left field sidewall. So they're going to go down and chase this and throw it up into the stands. Payoff pitch. Foul back. A rocket here off the billboard next to us. And so we'll get another 3-2 pitch. Well, stayed on that sinker at 93. And now the payoff pitch again. And that one will miss down and in. Ball four. Colley draws a walk. So a pair of two-out walks, and it allows Blaine Crim to bat, and this is a scary spot for the Salt Lake dugout right now. Their coaching staff will have to take a deep breath to try and relax during this Crim at-bat, knowing what he does to left-handed pitching. It's a 386 average this year against lefties. 22-57. Maybe Blaine can get something to hit here and tie this game up. Left down right, first pitch. And And this one just out the plate away for ball one. Two on, two out, bottom of the sixth inning. Lucchesi holds around his belt. And the 1-0. It's a curveball that misses up. Two balls and no strikes. And that one's high, and it's 3-0. Wouldn't be surprised if he's swinging away here on 3-0. He did last night, although he was a position player on the mound. 3-0 pitch. He'll take a strike. Casey comes over the plate with a sinker, and now it's 3-1. 6-3 game, tying run in the box for the Express. Only the bottom of the sixth. Herrera off second, Colley off first, the 3-1. And that's a strike, and it's 3-2. And you wonder if Krim was thinking breaking ball there, and then he gets the heater. So 3-2, two outs. Both runners will be on the move. Catcher Humphrey signals that to his infield to remind them. Payoff pitch coming up from Lucchesi. Does he go back to the fastball? We'll find out. Here it is. Krim swings a liner. Shortstop leaping up Guzman, and he snatches it. Blake Krim with a rocket, but the shortstop Guzman is there for it. He elevates and takes a hit away from Blaine. No runs, no hits. Two left on for the Express. We're through six tonight. It's the Salt Lake Bees, six. The Round Rock Express, three.
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0: Start your week. Back at Dell Diamond, 6-3 game. Salt Lake has the lead. Top of the seventh inning. That'll be the right-hander Denzer Guzman to lead things off against Ryan Brazier. Six runs, eight hits, and an error for the Bees. It's three runs, four hits, and an error for the Express. As Brazier first pitch, and he'll miss with a sinker outside for ball one. So Brazier enters for Joe Ross. Ross provided two scoreless innings out of the bullpen. Brazier's 1-0. This is down and away. Two balls and no strikes. Two innings, one hit. No runs, no walks. Three strikeouts. Ross, terrific in what was his third outing with the Express. 2-0. That's down and away. Three balls and no strikes. So now it's Brazier's turn. A 3.05 earned run average. The 38-year-old from Wichita Falls, Texas. We'll get a challenge here. Jose Herrera wants to look at this. He thinks it's a strike, and that's because it is. So the call is overturned. Successful challenge from Round Rock's catcher, and instead of 3-0, it'll be 2-1. So Brazier stands tall, kicks and deals. And that's low, and so it'll be 3 balls and a strike. For Brazier, this is his 21st appearance of the year. And the 3-1. Foul back. And the count goes to 3-2. Guzman tonight, 1-for-2, singled and scored a run in the fourth. He also walked in the fifth inning. He's up to 50 RBIs on the year. That walk in the fifth came with the bases loaded as he'll swing and top this foul. The Bees, again, they struck for 6 in that fourth inning. Guzman entered tonight second in all of AAA in RBIs. Brazier's payoff pitch. A swing and a fly ball out to shallow right. Sprinting in, Zavala on the move. Headlong dive. That's Superman out there. Aaron Zavala gets to that ball, and there's one away. Off the end of the bat for Guzman. And Aaron waited a half second and then realized he had to speed in. And a headlong dive coming in comes up with it. So one down. Trey Mancini will bat as Brazier kicks up and delivers. And that's up top for ball one. Mancini's 1-for-3, doubled and drove in a run in that fourth inning. Salt Lake 6, Round Rock 3. Brazier's 1-0. Swing and a miss right by him. And it's a ball and a strike. Brazier's first professional game came all the way back in 2007 with the Orem Owls of the Pioneer League. Mancini waves at this 1-1. And it's now 1-2. 2007. Let's see if we can pull up that first game. He was 19 years old, June 22nd, 2007, against Idaho Falls, the Chuckers. 1-2. Mancini swings and drills this deep left field. Backing up on it, Bride reaches up on the warning track and makes the play. Jonah Bride twisting and turning out there. Hauls it in, and there's two down. It's a nice play from Bride. Only his fifth start ever in left field. All of them coming this year. That first outing for Ryan Brazier in 2007 came out of the Orem Owls bullpen. Fired off a scoreless inning. Didn't allow two hits as this first pitch to Yolmer Sanchez is up and in for ball one. Trying to see if there's anybody notable that we can right off the bat say was eventually a big leaguer. And the 1-0. And Sanchez swings a laser deep center field. Colley's got a beat on it as he goes into the gap and tracks it down. Some great outfield defense in this top of the seventh. All three outfielders getting an opportunity to make a play. And they do. And so we'll go to the bottom of the seventh. Time to stretch at Del Diamond. We've had a lot of donuts tonight. These fans could use a breather. E-Train Trail at 6-3 right now on Sports Radio AM 1300 The Zone and the free iHeartRadio app.
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Round Rock and Salt Lake going to the bottom of the seventh. From Dell Diamond, where over 9,000 fans have filed in here. 9,049 to be exact. Great Friday.

Casey got out of trouble. Issued a couple of walks with two outs. And that's sixth. And not sure what the delay is right now before we start this home half of the seventh. Behind home tonight, that's Darius Ghani, the crew chief. He was pointing down the line and left. I'm assuming that the left field door to go up to the clubhouses was open. And that's why we had to wait so they could run down there and close it. Spike, Round Rock's mascot, has this place in a frenzy right now, trying to have these fans make some noise. That's why you hear all the cheering while nothing is happening. First pitch here, Jonah Bride. And he'll take for ball one. Jonah tonight, 1-for-2. He singled and drove in a run in the third inning. And Casey will wind up and the 1-0. And there's a fastball at 92 for a strike. And it's 1-1. Bryant extended his on-base streak to 18 games with that third inning single. Little Casey turns and his 1-1. Misses with a splitter. And the count moves to 2 balls and a strike. Jonah slightly open stance, his pants plenty dirty from all the sliding he's had to do while on the base paths. 2-1. And that's up and in. 3-1. He's got the white batting gloves on, the goggles as usual, white sleeve on that right arm as he'll kick around some dirt in the box, tap the plate once with that tan-colored bat back behind his right shoulder. Casey's 3-1 pitch. It's inside, and that's ball four. So Jonah Bride with a leadoff walk in this bottom of the seventh. Casey has now walked 3 of the last 4 that have come up. And Aaron Zavala will make the slow walk up to the box for the Express. Zavala tonight has walked twice in this game. He's singled in the fifth inning. And that single, he just muscled out into shallow center. Shortstop running out to get it. Guzman just barely landed on the edge of the outfield grass, right where the dirt and the grass meet. And Zavala swings at this first pitch and fouls it away high into the air on that third base side. And it's 0-1. Left on left at bat for Zavala here. 0-1. Breaking pitch. That'll miss away. And we'll get a challenge here from the catcher, Humphreys. And boy, has he been good with his challenges tonight. So we'll go to the board and look, and it's another successful challenge from Zach Humphreys. Salt Lake's catcher is now 4-for-4 in this game. So it'll be 0-2 to Zavala instead of 1-1. And Lucchese's pitch. It's down and away, and it's a ball and 2 strikes. The defense was on full display for Zavala in that top of the seventh, laying out as he sprinted in to grab it. 1-2. Fastball painted on the outer edge. Strike 3 called. And so Lucchese, his second strikeout since entering in that sixth. Brings up Diego Castillo. He's 0-for-2 with a sacrifice fly tonight. Castillo driving in a run in that fifth. Most guys don't score on the ball that Diego hit in that inning. It's the first pitch, and he'll swing away. Pop fly on the right field line. This one will sail up and towards the right field seating bowl about 15 rows up. So it's 0-1. Cam Colley was on third, though. It was a liner into center. Really nice job by Cam. Tag and score. And I'll throw over to first and back to the bag goes Bride. Jonah led this inning off with a walk. 6-3 is our score. Salt Lake in front. Casey's pitch. This is fouled back. And so the count will go to nothing at 2.

0: Castillo jumps the plate, pinwheels that bat back above his right shoulder, waves it back and forth. 0-2 pitch. He swings. It's a one hopper on the backhand off the glove of Vera, the second baseman, and into center. Couldn't handle it. A sinking one hopper. It's a hit for Castillo. Now first and second here. Second baseman Vera going over to his right, leaves his feet, tries to make the play. And it brings up John Taylor, an opportunity to pick up his first Triple-A hit and RBI. So Taylor climbs in from the left side. Left on left here with Lucchese. And the first pitch. And it's a sinker for strike one. Taylor, who played his collegiate baseball at Louisiana Lafayette. That was his last stop, at least. Bounced around prior to that. It's Lucchese's 0-1. It swung on and hooked. First baseline, fair ball. This is down the right field side. Bryan will score. Hustling around third, Castillo. He'll come to the plate. He's in standing up. How about your first Triple-A hit is a triple. John Taylor drives in two, and Round Rock trails it by a run. 6-5 game in this seventh inning. A bouncer down that right field side brings home two, and that is all for Joey Lucchese tonight. Doug Davis is coming out for Salt Lake. He's going to his bullpen. John Taylor, get to know that name. His Triple-A debut tonight, and he pulls Round Rock to within a run. We'll take a break for the pitching change in this bottom of the seventh. It's 6-5 B's.
1: Oh, what the heck?
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0: Back at Dell Diamond, where Round Rock is down by a run in this bottom of the seventh, 6-5 game. Gabriel Rodriguez to face the new arm. It's the right-hander Caleb Ort, and his first pitch is in for strike one. John Taylor with a two RBI triple, and Round Rock down by just one now. And Taylor's on third with only one away. The pitch to Rodriguez. He'll swing a bouncer, third baseline foul. And so it's nothing and two. Well, Taylor was fired up, got into third quickly, popped up. He's now 1-for-4 tonight. So Ort, a 7.89 ERA this year. And the 0-2. Foul back. Rodriguez able to stay alive. A heater at 95. For Ort, 21 appearances this season. It's 21 2/3 of work. He has walked 19 and struck out 27. The 0-2 is down and away. And it's a ball and two strikes. Infield pulled up onto the grass right now for Salt Lake. Another baseball has fallen onto the field on the right field line here. It's got to be the fourth one tonight. Fans just keep having them slip out of their hands. Now we're ready to go. 1-2 the count. And the pitch to Caber. Comes up and in. Backs him out of the box. And he's going to say that Caber went around. No, they're going to call this a strike. We thought maybe it was a check swing challenge. They're going to say it's strike three. So a challenge here from Rodriguez as we go to the board. And it did catch the zone. Wow. Well, it almost hit him. And so he backpedaled out of the box. Could not believe it was a strike. I thought maybe they said he went around. But they called it a strike. Darius Ghani behind the plate tonight. So Rodriguez strikes out. Big K for Ort. And Trevor Hopper will bat. And the first pitch. Hopper swings away and launches this foul down the left field side and out of play. And it's 0-1. The set. And the 0-1 pitch. It's up and out. Well, Hover tonight has walked and struck out twice. Love a gap shot here from Trevor. 1-1. He'll take low. 2 balls and a strike. And again, we always talk about it. When he gets a hit in the count, hitting over 400 this year. Caleb Ort will have to be careful with this 2-1 pitch. 34-year-old from Grand Rapids, Michigan. Pitched in the big leagues last year with the Astros. A 2-1. Breaking ball for a strike, and it's 2-2. Last season with Houston, 49 appearances and a 4.89 earned run average. And the 2-2. Got him looking. So Trevor strikes out. The Express grabbed 2 runs thanks to John Taylor in his Triple-A debut. A triple down the right field line to bring home a pair. And so we'll go to the top of the 8th inning, 6-5. Salt Lake has the lead on Sports Radio AM 1300 The Zone and the free iHeartRadio app.
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5: Top half of the eighth inning, 6-5 game. Salt Lake has the lead. That'll be the right-hander Michelle Otañez to take over. The first pitch to the lefty Nelson Rada is fouled away, and it's 0-1. So Ryan Brazier works a scoreless seventh inning. And for Brazier tonight, he needed just 13 pitches to get through that seventh, as this pitch to Rada down and in almost hits him. And it's a ball and a strike. Otañez takes the mound for the Express. Fireballer, who is on the Rangers 40-man roster, 6.20 earned run average this year. This will be appearance number 20 for him. 20 and a third of work. He has walked 22 and struck out 29. The kick in the 1-1. And this one is downstairs. It's two balls and a strike. Six runs, eight hits, and an error tonight for Salt Lake. It's five runs, six hits, and an error for the Express. A 2-1. That's low. So it's three balls and a strike. A 3-1 to Rada. Squares around a bunt, pulls back. That's a strike, and it's 3-2. Rada challenges right away. So the 20-year-old, he's got a pretty good sense of the strike zone. He was emphatic that that one missed, and it was at the bottom of the zone. So Salt Lake will lose their first challenge in this top of the eighth. They've been terrific tonight on challenges, but Rada unsuccessful here. Otañez, who we'll see rev it up to 98-99. That one was just at 97. Payoff pitch. Swung on and blooped down that left field side and twists up into the stands. Another 3-2 coming up shortly. Otañez, the hold and the payoff pitch. And this is fouled back. Michelle center on his chest and the payoff pitch. And Rada keeps battling here. He will see a ninth pitch from Otañez. Stays on the fastball at 98.7. Otañez holds. Payoff pitch again. Rada swings and strokes this high in the air, deep out to left. Bride to the wall. He'll reach up, and it's gone. Nelson Rada with a solo shot to begin this top of the eighth. It looked like it went in and out of Bride's glove and then hit off that railing when it came out of his glove, and that's a home run. So Nelson Rada, an opposite field homer on a 98-mile-an-hour heater. We'll watch the replay again. Bride was feeling at the wall. Remember, it was fourth time playing left field in his professional career, and he didn't even glove that. It just snuck over the fence. His glove was right there. Couldn't make the catch. So now the first pitch here to the lefty and Omar Martinez. That's by him, and it's 0-1. So a 7-5 Salt Lake lead. A much-needed insurance run for the Bees. 0-1. That's a slider for a strike, and it's nothing at two. How about Nelson Rana, though, 20 years old, sees nine pitches, and on the ninth one, almost as if he's protecting there with two strikes, flicks that high in the air down the left field line, and it gets out of here. 0-2. Martinez out in front. The slider's by him. Otañez picks up a K. And there's now one down in this top half of the eighth. Well, that'll bring up Zach Humphries now. Right on, right here with Otañez. And this first pitch, he'll miss low for ball one. Nice response there from Otañez. He came back three pitches and struck out Martinez. 1-0. Waved at a fastball at 98.4. Then it's 1-1. Salt Lake with a win tonight can even up this series at two games apiece. And the 1-1. It's fouled back, and it's 1-2.

0: So Tanya is the stretch and the 1-2 offering. And Humphreys fouls this off the catcher, Herrera. So we'll see another 1-2 pitch coming up from Michelle. Again, tomorrow night's game begins at 6:05. Our pregame starts at 5:50. Hope you can tune in. And if not, hopefully you'll be with us at the ballpark tomorrow evening. 1-2 pitch. And it's tap foul, third baseline. Well, Tanya has now thrown 17 pitches here. Again, 9 of them to Nelson Rada. Nobody throwing in that express bullpen. One, two. Humphreys fouls it off. So a 7th pitch now coming up to Zach Humphreys. That was 99.9 from Otañez. And the 1-2. That's above the zone. 2 balls and 2 strikes. Well, 2 great at-bats here from Rada and Humphreys. However, this one ends up for Zach Humphreys is the 2-2, and it runs inside, and it skimmed him. Humphreys says it did. Darius Ghani, the crew chief, talking with him right now. Ghani says it did not. Humphreys was about to head down to first. That pitch was inside. The question is, was it a ball? Or are they going to say this was a foul tip? Ghani isn't really motioned up here to say which one it was. If it's a foul tip, it counts 2-2. If it was a ball, it's 3-2. So it will miss inside 3-2 here. And now the 9th pitch from Otañez. That's outside ball 4. So he walks Humphreys. Brings up a roll, Vera. Vera tonight is 1-for-3. He singled in that 4th inning. Get 2 9-pitch at-bats here for Salt Lake. They have battled against the hard-throwing Otañez. Michelle, blue glove tucked against his chest, his first pitch. And tries a slider that bends in for strike 1. Well, Humphreys stole a bag back in the 6th inning, so you got to keep an eye on him. And the 0-1. Slider again for a strike, and it's nothing at 2. Doug Davis going through some signs in the third base coach's box for the Bees. O-2 pitch, and it's rolled to the third baseman who is shaded over. Castillo flips to the shortstop, covering at the bag. Rodriguez on to first. It's a rare 5-6-3 double play. Defense pulled over. Castillo, the third baseman, right there for it. It ignites the double play. Rodriguez finishes it off, and we're going to the bottom of the 8th. Salt Lake scores on a Nelson Rada opposite field homer. It's 7-5 Bees on Sports Radio AM 1300 The Zone and the free iHeartRadio app.
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0: Round Rock in Salt Lake entering this home half of the eighth inning, 7-5. The Bees have the lead. And so Jose Herrera to lead things off. Caleb Ort back out to the mound here for Salt Lake. Ort entered in that seventh inning with one out and a man on third and kept John Taylor 90 feet away. Those last two outs on a pair of strikeouts. So here's the lefty Herrera, first pitch. The right-hander will toss in strike one. Ort, 6 foot four, 248 pounds. That was a first pitch cutter there to Herrera. Now the 0-1. And that's off the plate. Cutter again. And it's one ball and one strike. Joey Lucchese out of the bullpen tonight. It was an inning and a third for Salt Lake. Two hits, two runs, both earned. There's the 1-1 to Herrera. He swings and bounces this right down the first base side. Mancini's there for it. He'll take three steps to the bag. There's one away. Jose retired. Top of the order now coming up for the Express. Lucchese walked three in his outing out of the bullpen. He struck out two. Did not allow a home run tonight. But he tossed in 42 pitches. So here's Cam Colley. He's reached base three times in this game, a single and two walks, and the first pitch from Ort. It's a cold strike, 0-1. Rangers have won tonight, 9-1 the final from Globe Life Field. And the 0-1, Colley takes high, it's a ball and a strike. Got Blaine Crim on deck. Blaine 0-for-3 tonight, sack fly in the third inning. So Ort holds, and the 1-1. And that'll spin down and out. Two balls in one strike. Salt Lake 7, Round Rock 5. Over 9,000 in the building tonight. 2-1 to Colley. Swing and a miss. Cutter again from the right-hander. And it's 2-2. Looks like it's Emiliano Teodo warming up in that Round Rock bullpen. So we should see him for the top of the ninth. Two and two to Cam. And the pitch. Swung on and tapped out in front of the mound. Coming off the mound, Ord. He'll pick it up. He has no play, just eats it. Infield hit for Cam Colley. He's reached base four times tonight. 2-for-3, two singles, two walks. And now Blaine Crim will bat. Tying run coming to the box for the Express. Well, a sweeper that was up and away, and Cam just barely got his bat on it. But with his wheels, Ort didn't even attempt to throw. So Blaine will hop in here. Right on right as Ort comes set. And his first pitch to Crim. And that's above the zone. It's 1-0. Lane 5 for his first 11 since rejoining this club. That includes tonight. 1-0. Pounds it on the ground right to the shortstop. Guzman scoops, flips to second for one, on to first, and it's a 6-4-3 double play. Well, he hit that ball hard, but right at the shortstop, and that'll quickly end this eight. We'll go to the top of the ninth, and it's a 7-5 Salt Lake lead.
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0: Emiliano Teodo to take over. Top of the ninth inning from Del Diamond. Round Rock trails it 7-5. Teodo will face the top of this lineup, Christian Moore, to lead things off for the Bees. Emiliano, first pitch. Swing and a miss. Tight slider at 89, and it's 0-1. For Emiliano, the earned run average this year is at 5.01, but he has been phenomenal over really his last seven appearances. So kicking the 0-1. That's downstairs. It's one ball and one strike. It is one earned run in his last seven outings. And that's a span of nine innings going back to May 10th as Moore will foul this one off third base side. And so the count 1-2 here. And Emiliano, who features that sinker at 100 miles an hour, a slider around 89 to 91. It is filthy. 1-2. Swing and a miss. Rears back and goes to 101 here and strikes out one of the Angels' top prospects. Emiliano threw a pitch at 103.1 in El Paso last week. It was the hardest pitch thrown by a full-season minor league pitcher this season. First pitch coming up to Josh Lowe. He'll take a sinker in the dirt at 100 for ball one. And it was the last pitch of the game in El Paso on that Friday night. And it was a ground out. It was actually put in play. The 1-0. Waved at. There's that slider. And it's a ball and a strike. Everybody. Feature the changeup here and there. Doesn't throw it a lot. And that pitch has improved immensely since the start of last season as the 1-1. There's a slider for you. Lowell can't do anything with it. Right by him, it's 1-2. 7-5, Salt Lake the lead as we're in this top half of the ninth. ...9,049 fans in the building. And they can feel the electricity of Teodo on the mound as Jose Herrera, the catcher, will go out and talk to the right-hander before this 1-2. Josh Lowe tonight has been a tough customer. 2-for-3, he has singled twice. He has also walked. He scored a run back in that fourth inning. Struck out facing Joe Ross in the sixth. Emiliano is the sixth pitcher to throw tonight. Nolan Kingham was on the mound what felt like 2 weeks ago. He was the starter in this game. 3 1/3, 5 hits. It was 5 earned. A walk in 5 Ks. So Herrera and Teodo, the brief conversation. And now Emiliano off that first base side of the rubber. Low the left-handed bat against the righty. Teodo's 1-2. Swing and a miss. Emiliano Teodo with a pair of strikeouts there in this top half of the ninth. 101.5. Denzer Guzman coming up. Talked with John Goble, Rangers pitching coordinator, about Emiliano when we were in Durham about 3 weeks ago. First pitch to Guzman. Swung on and slowly rolled. Shortstop up to get it, Rodriguez. He'll glove and throw across the first. It's a 1-2-3 inning. Teodo threw that sinker at 102.1. He's been brilliant as of late. And we'll go to the bottom of the ninth. Round Rock trails it 7-5. They need a walk-off win in front of this big crowd.
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0: And Jonah Bride will lead things off in this bottom of the ninth. Najir Victor takes over, and his first pitch is low for ball one. Second time we've seen Victor in this series, so he'll try and close this out. Salt Lake leading it 7-5. And the 1-0. And Jonah takes a strike, and it's 1-1. Seven runs, nine hits, and an error for the Bees. Five runs, seven hits, and an error for the Express. Victor's 1-1. And for a strike, breaking ball, and Jonah will challenge here. Round Rock's got one remaining. We'll go to the board and see where this was. It was high. A successful challenge from Bride. You never challenge the Bride. Never. It's 2-1. Ball overturned here. The pitch. Swing and a miss. Victor blows it by him at 96. And it's 2-2. Well, Najir Victor's last outing came against the Express Tuesday. Two scoreless innings out of the bullpen. He walked three, and he struck out two. 3.27 ERA for him in 16 appearances. It's 2-2. That breaking ball's high, and a big payoff pitch coming up. Aaron Zavala has the lone walk-off hit for the Express this year, and he's in the on-deck circle. Payoff pitch. Swung on and lifted in the air to right. Back a step is low. Now coming up. Waiting for it to come down. Makes the catch. So one away in this bottom of the ninth inning. That'll bring up Aaron Zavala. Zavala singled in the fifth. He's 1-for-2 tonight. He has also walked twice in this game. Victor, first base, out of the mound. His first pitch to Aaron. That's in the dirt for ball one. Zavala, that single in the fifth inning, just barely touched down in shallow center. It was almost caught by the shortstop going out, Guzman. Muscled it out there for a hit. Victor's 1-0. That's up top. Two balls and no strikes. Diego Castillo on deck. He's 1-for-3 tonight with a sac fly in this game. He's also scored a run. He's been Round Rock's hottest hitter in the month of May. 2-0. That's high again. Three balls and no strikes. 3-0. In for a strike on the inner edge, and it's 3-1. If it was challenged, it would have been ball four. That was well inside. 3-1 offering. And that's above the zone, ball four. Zavala works a one-out walk, and the tying run will come to the plate. So Diego Castillo bats. He's got one home run this season. 25th game of the year tonight, a .337 average right now. Right on, right here is Victor Kumsett. And the first pitch. Called strike. It's a fastball at 95. It was Diego on Saturday and Sunday in El Paso with go-ahead RBI singles in the ninth inning both nights. 0-1. He'll take a heater at 95 just off the plate. And it's a ball and a strike. Victor with the Angels red glove on right now. Baseball's in it at his chest. His 1-1. Swung on and cracked up the middle into center. Zavala will stop at second. And the winning run's coming to the plate here in this ninth inning. Round Rock down 7-5. A one-out walk for Zavala. A single for Diego Castillo. And now it's the young pup, John Taylor, to step in. And Humphreys, the catcher, will go out and talk to the right-hander. Well, Taylor tripled for his first triple-A knock in the seventh. What does he have in store here in this ninth inning? Had six homers with double-A Frisco. Maybe he could turn on one and send this place into a frenzy. Right on left here, Victor, a look back at second. And the first pitch, big hack, and it's by him, 96 from Najir Victor. Oh, man. John Taylor wanted to end this night. The 0-1. Called strike, heater at 97, and it's 0-2. Oh, 2 pitch. 3 pitches and a strikeout, a breaking ball from Victor. Got him, and it's up to Caber Rodriguez now. Rodriguez 0-4 tonight. This is not a Triple-A debut. It is his 2026 season debut. We saw him at the end of last season for 5 games. And the first pitch. And he'll take a strike. Fastball at 96. Caber this year with double-A Frisco. 5 homers, was slugging .503. He had 13 doubles in 41 games. And the 0-1. Fastball for a strike, and it's 0-2. So he'll step out of the box. Round Rock down to their last strike. 2-1. 2 out in this bottom of the ninth. Big crowd here for this Friday night of baseball. Caber Rodriguez will have to battle. 0-2 the count. Victor trying to shut the door. Here's the pitch. Bounces in. Humphreys keeps it in front. And it's a ball and 2 strikes. Went to a slider at 84, and that was well out in front of the plate. Open stance for Rodriguez. A look back at second for Victor. And the 1-2. A breaking ball rifled up into the stands. Foul. Oh, man. Slider that he barreled up, but it was way out on his front foot. 81. That was over the heart of the plate. Listen to this crowd. Victor's 1-2. That's high. 2 balls and 2 strikes. Down to their last strike. The 2-2. Overthrows his fastball and gets by Humphreys to third. Goes Zavala. That's a second. Celestino's in a pinch run. So now a base hit ties this game. 3-2, two outs, bottom of the ninth, 7-5 Salt Lake. Victor's pitch. Up and in, that's ball four. And they're loaded up for Trevor Hover.

Pitching coach out on the mound, Shane Lukes, here to talk with the right-hander. They're just joining us. Round Rock looking for a walk-off win. 7-5 Salt Lake, but the bases are juiced for Trevor Hover with two outs.

0: How about Keber Rodriguez? Calm, cool, and collected, draws a walk. I mean, he fell behind 0-2, works a walk, 7 pitches, and now they're loaded up. First pitch to Trevor. Swings away, bouncer to the second baseman. Vera's got it. He'll flip to first, and that's the ball game. So Salt Lake hangs on. Round Rock loads him up in the ninth. But the Bees pick up a 7-5 win on this Friday night from Dell Diamond. We'll take a break. We'll come back and talk about it right after this on Sports Radio AM 1300 The Zone and the free iHeartRadio app.
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Welcome to our postgame show. I'm Riley Cobry. 7 runs, 9 hits, and an error for the Bees. 5 runs, 8 hits, and an error tonight for the Express. Salt Lake will improve to 27-27. Round Rock will fall to 22-33. So the Express, their mini two-game winning streak snapped, and the Bees will even up this series at 2 games apiece going into Saturday and Sunday. Winning pitcher tonight, and that would be Caleb Ort out of the bullpen. He'll go to 2-1, inning and 2/3 a hit. No earned, no walks, 2 Ks for Ort. The loss tonight to Nolan Kingham. Kingham 3 1/3, 5 hits, 5 runs all earned, a walk, and 5 strikeouts. And the save tonight to Najir Victor, and he had to work for it. Victor in that ninth inning got Jonah Bride to fly out to start things off, then issued a walk to Zavala. Diego Castillo singled before Taylor struck out and Caber Rodriguez walked. 2 on, bases loaded, and Trevor Hopper would ground out to end the game. So again, the save to Victor, that's his first of the year. Let's go through how it all happened tonight. Round Rock took a 2-0 lead in that third inning. So after both starting pitchers fired off donuts in those first two frames, it was the Express striking first in that third. And to lead off the inning, Trevor Hopper came to the plate. He struck out. Jose Herrera, the next batter, he would double. It was Cam Colley at the dish. He would single, hit it so hard to right that Herrera could only move up to third. So men on the corners for Blaine Krim. His sacrifice fly made it 1-0, and then Jonah Bride was the batter, and Bride would deliver the first or second run of the night for the Express. He's scoreless on the mound. Dana's 2-2. Bride swings, hits this on the ground, through the left side, base knock. Colley will come home and score. Jonah Bride strikes again with 2 strikes. And the E-Train take a 2-0 advantage. So Bride with a single to get a run home. That made it 2-0. Let's go back an inning, though. John Taylor with a web gem in that top half of the third inning. Taylor at second base playing in his first AAA game. This was in that second inning. The ones that the Express are wearing tonight. 0-1. Swung on in line. Second baseman diving. Taylor reels it in. Welcome to AAA, John Taylor. A highlight reel play in his second. And it's a quick inning for Nolan Kingham. Diving to his right. A great play from Taylor. And so that was the end of the second there. We talked about Bride's single to drive and a run to make it 2-0. And then in the top of the fourth, the bats would break out for the Bees. They would score 6 runs on 6 hits as it all started with a leadoff walk for Josh Lowe. Denzer Guzman a single. Mancini double to bring home one. A sack fly for Sanchez to bring home another. Then it was Nelson Rada a single. That would drive in the third run of the inning. Omar Martinez a 2-run homer. And then the last run would score on a Guzman walk with the bases loaded. So it was 6-2 Bees. Round Rock had their work cut out for them. And in that bottom of the fifth inning, the Express would get one back. After a leadoff walk for Cam Colley, Blaine Krim would ground out to the third baseman. Jonah Bride was up next. He would walk before Zavala would single to load the bases. Castillo, a line shot into center. Rada came sprinting in, made the catch, but Cam Colley's speed able to get home just before that throw, and the Express trailed it at 6-3. Then in the seventh inning, Round Rock would strike for 2 runs. A leadoff walk for Jonah Bride. Zavala would strike out. Castillo then single. So there was 2 on for John Taylor, making his AAA debut tonight. 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So 2 on for Taylor, up in a big spot. Round Rock trying to come back, trailing it 6-3. And this is what he did in that seventh. Lucchese's 0-1.
It swung on and hooked. First baseline, fair ball. This is down the right field side. Bryan will score. Hustling around third, Castillo. He'll come to the plate. He's in standing up. How about your first Triple-A hit is a triple. John Taylor drives in two, and Round Rock trails it by a run. So Taylor with a triple, and Round Rock down by just one. But Salt Lake would get one back in that top of the eighth inning. A nice job by Nelson Rada to work eight pitches out of Michelle Otañez, and then the ninth pitch, a fly ball down the line, and left, and it snuck out of here. Rada's solo homer made it a 7-5 game. We go to the bottom of the ninth. Round Rock would get Aaron Zavala on with one out. He would walk. Castillo then singled, so the winning run to the plate in the form of Taylor. He took a big swing on the first pitch from Najir Victor, but it went right by him. He would eventually strike out. That was the second out of the ninth. Then Kaver Rodriguez, in what is his first game here at the AAA level this season, made his AAA debut last year. Got behind 0-2. He battled, worked a walk. So the bases were loaded for Trevor Hover with two outs, and Hover on the first pitch from Victor grounded out to the second baseman, and that ended the baseball game. And so Salt Lake again wins it tonight, a final score of 7-5. And for the Bees, they have evened this series up at two games apiece going into games 5 and 6 tomorrow and Sunday. Let's take a quick look at what happened around the Pacific Coast League tonight. Some games still going on right now. There's actually only one game still being played. That's El Paso and Albuquerque. It's the Isotopes leading at 13-8. 13 runs on 19 hits for the Topes. And Zach Veen's at it again. 4-for-5 with a double, a homer, an RBI. He has scored two runs. Man, he's having a great season, Veen, who this year has hit five homers now. Averages at 295. It's come down a little bit, but he's been terrific for them. Adiel Amador has two hits in that game as well. And then in the eight hole tonight, it's Jose Cordova with three knocks for the Topes. So they are on the verge of a win, and that game just finished up. So Albuquerque does win it. Sacramento and Reno, top of the seventh. There's two other games that have not gone final yet. I am mistaken. So Reno right now trailing it by a run as they go to the seventh inning.

0: and struck out one. Gave up a home run to Connor Joe, and that's a name that has circulated around the PCL over the last two seasons with different teams, but he's now with Las Vegas, and he has homered tonight. But it's Ryan Bliss for Tacoma, who is 3-for-3 in that game for the Rainiers. Tacoma scored their lone run. Excuse me, it was Joe homering for Tacoma. That's how they got on the board for Las Vegas. Their lone run coming in on an RBI double from Tommy White as he continues to play well there for AAA Las Vegas. So again, they're in the sixth inning right now from Cheney Stadium in Tacoma, Washington. One other score to pass along. They've gone final in Sugar Land, and Oklahoma City picks up a 6-1 win. It was tied at one going to the top of the eighth. OKC struck for 4 runs in that eighth inning as it was homers from James Tibbs III, his 15th of the year, and Tyler Fitzgerald belted his 6th long ball of the season. And so the Comets, who Round Rock will see next week at Chickasaw Bricktown Ballpark, again win it 6-1. Winning pitcher there, that would be Carlos Duran out of that OKC bullpen as he goes to 2-0, two scoreless frames, 6 up, 6 down with 3 strikeouts. Rangers tonight picked up a win at home at Globe Life Field. 9-1 the final. Texas beats Kansas City. 9 runs, 10 hits, no errors for the Rangers. A run on 6 hits, 2 errors for the Royals. Contributions up and down the lineup tonight. Jake Berger goes 2-for-4 with a double and a run scored. Evan Carter with a double. He goes 1-for-3. The others to get involved. It was Zeke Duran, a 2-for-4 night. He drove in a pair of runs. Brandon Nimmo drove in 2 more. Jock Peterson continues to swing a hot bat as he goes 1-for-4 and homers again for Jock. That is home run number 7 of the season. Got off to a slow start, but he's been much better as of late. And Mackenzie Gore on the mound, 6 1/3 of scoreless baseball. He gets his 4th win of the season. The loss to Kansas City's Stephen Kolak. Kolak went 5 innings, 6 hits, 6 runs, 4 earned for the Royals. So again, Rangers pick up a win in the series opener over the Royals, trying to make sure they finish off that homestand strong after they drop 3 of 4 to the Astros. So that'll do it for tonight's broadcast. Thanks so much for tuning in wherever you were listening from. I'm Riley Cobry saying so long here from Dell Diamond. For my audio engineer, Johnny Cobbler, for Wade Carpenter and Danny O'Rourke handling statistics on the other side of the press box. The Express tonight fall by a final score of 7-5. We're back here tomorrow. First pitch is at 6:05 Central Time. We'll have the pregame at 5:50. Remember, it's our Journey tribute band tomorrow, Departure ATX. That's our post-game concert tomorrow night as it's Saturday at the ballpark. Thanks so much for tuning in, and we'll talk to you right back here tomorrow on Sports Radio, AM 1300 The Zone, and the free iHeartRadio app.
1: But, you know, sometimes that does happen in this league where, you know, oh, that guy got by me on that one. Oh, you took a hard sack. Oh, what happened on that play? I'm so sorry. Let me lift you up. Like, let me pick you up. That's happened in this league a few times. I can tell you that.
2: He's on Twitter at JasonCole62. That is at JasonCole62, 33rd team, pro football Hall of Fame voter, as always, J. Cole. Appreciate it, man. Have a great weekend. We'll talk to you next week.
1: All right, guys. Be good. Take care.
2: All right, there goes J. Cole. And now special delivery. Steve DeSager has what's trending in the wide world of sports. Nothing bigger than this guy. And I'm pointing to myself getting two teams into a respective sports final in 1 week. Steve-O.
3: NBA finals start Wednesday. The Knicks await the opponent. Knicks center Mitchell Robinson does plan to play next week after surgery for a broken finger. The West champion will be decided Saturday, but Oklahoma City starter Jalen Williams will miss Game 7 against the Spurs with his hamstring injury. In the NHL, Carolina will open the Stanley Cup final at home Tuesday against Vegas. Hurricanes took the East final 4-1, winning at home against Montreal this evening 6-1. Among the late ball games, they're going to the seventh inning at Dodger Stadium. It's 4-1 LA over the Phillies on 4 solo homers in the first 5 frames. Justin Robleski was throwing a no-hitter in the 6th for the Dodgers. He has 9 strikeouts, no walks. The only base runner had been a ball into right center in the air that Kyle Tucker missed, his lack of communication with the center and right fielder. But Robleski allows a solo homer to Kyle Schwarber in the 6th. Only hit for the Phillies, Schwarber's 22nd home run. Earlier, 10 inning wins for the Mets. The

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0: Where we got a couple of big NFL stories over the course of the next few minutes. Number one, the quarterback derby, you didn't know it was going to get so spicy right away. We got a big hot take coming your way for it. Last 24 hours has been pretty interesting. And it, look, of the two quarterback derbies we're going to follow the most in this preseason, Michael Penix and Tua Tagovailoa in Atlanta, and J.J. McCarthy and Kyler Murray in Minnesota. So far, the Tua Michael Penix has been, okay, well, there's some video of these guys from OTAs, but things got really interesting the last 24 hours with Kyler Murray and J.J. McCarthy each talking about their experiences so far with the other. J.J. McCarthy, of course, drafted to be the next great quarterback for Minnesota. Didn't work. Minnesota completely biffs their quarterback situation, kicking Sam Darnold out. Now they go sign Kyler Murray, who ostensibly is coming in to take the job. But when you hear both of them, it's early days, you know, obviously with OTAs now. Here's Murray and McCarthy from a day ago talking about their interactions with each other. The first voice is Kyler Murray. The second one is J.J. McCarthy.
2: It's been great. It's been great. Obviously, I know he's a younger guy, so any way I can help him, obviously, I feel like, you know, I've played 7 years now, going on eight, so I'm considered a veteran, even though I don't see myself as that. Give him any knowledge that he needs. Again, you know, we're both competitors, and I know, you know, we both want what's best for the team.
3: Been receptive to hearing criticism?
2: Of course. Yeah, he's overly receptive, you know, and he's always communicating, asking questions, stuff like that, so it's been good.
4: No, it's just like two guys in a classroom. You know, he sits on one side, I sit on the other side, and it's the coach's responsibility to teach us and coach us. So
5: is there any awkwardness like between you two?
4: Awkwardness, you know, it's just like the same feeling, you know, when you're in high school and there's another person on the other side of the room. That's just kind of how it is. So I wouldn't say there's any awkwardness.
0: In other words, that's really awkward. Like, you have Kyler Murray. I mean, now, obviously, there's, you know, there's both of their versions, and then there's the truth, right? Now, Murray is saying the right things. Oh, yeah, he's great. Everything is great. And here's, you know, J.J. McCarthy going, it's like high school. I'm on one side of the room. He's on the other side of the room. We don't speak. This is as awkward as it's going to be. This is not going to be, hey, best man win. We're here for each other. We're here for the team. McCarthy is mad that he's not going to be given the job again. Here's Kyler Murray trying to jumpstart his career. I'll tell you what, Steve, this does not portend itself to be a quarterback derby where it's going to be okay for whoever the loser is. And it looks like the loser is going to be McCarthy because the Vikings didn't go sign Kyler Murray to come in and back up J.J. McCarthy, right? If they were finding someone who could play, they would have gone out and got somebody like Jacoby Brissett or what play. They went out to get a guy that conceivably could be
6: Brissett
0: the number
6: wasn't
0: one quarterback.
6: Brissett wasn't
0: right?
6: This cheap, honestly.
0: Yeah, no, he's not. Yeah, it was easier for Murray. So I'll tell you what, Murray's going to wind up winning this gig. And it's not going to be well because you could already tell that McCarthy things are awkward. Middle of the summer, once the Vikings have their decision and it's going to be Kyler Murray, they will spin off J.J. McCarthy and they will trade him away. I'll give you that big hot take right now. But by the beginning of the season, when Murray wins the job, because he will, that's the way it's going to go. Once the Vikings are confident, he's our guy. We've had time with him in the building. I like the way he prepares. We have a conversation. You know, Kevin O'Connell can say, yeah, he's our guy. We communicate well. They will trade him away because they're not going to go into the season with these two guys and have it be awkward. They're going to say, we went in to get him. We made the right decision. We have to move on from the J.J. McCarthy era because this is what our fans are saying. I can't believe we're dealing with this. I can't believe that we let Sam Darnold go and J.J. McCarthy is a daily reminder of the worst quarterback decision that's been made in the NFL in quite some time. So, yeah, I can't see them going through the season with him. They will spin him off for a draft pick or player, whatever it's going to be, before the season begins. Sometime this summer, McCarthy will be on a new team.
6: If these are your two choices, and for the Vikings they are, I don't think the team's a winner either way. Because when you get McCarthy, you get a guy who couldn't play his first year and then missed almost half the games last year and had more interceptions than touchdowns. Or you have Kyler Murray, who's had a losing record his last 4 years in Arizona and hasn't been the kind of rusher that he was early in career. I'm not saying he can't have full-time 500 yards in a season. I can see that, but these are the Vikings. Don't you have a higher goal of what you think you can be? This is a quarterback position, for crying out loud. These are your two options. It stuns me a little that they're okay
0: Oh, well, look, because all you got to go back and say, boy, Darnold threw 35 touchdowns, 4,000 yards, he won 14 games, and we said, nope, we don't want any of that. No.
6: Let's we want an unproven guy. McCarthy, who handed off 32 times in a row in college. That'll show him.
0: Yeah, we'll take the guy that Michigan had to take the ball out of his hands for him to win the national championship. The less J.J. McCarthy. Hey, we're terrific, man.
6: The formula.
0: Now, I'm telling you, there's your hot take. J.J. McCarthy gets dealt away sometime before the regular season begins. Exit, how about a Fresca? Jason Smith, Steve DeSager in for Mike Harmon. We got more NFL on the way next. And some. I always love when stuff surprises me. The biggest controversy in the NFL the last few days has ended in the best way possible. That's next. This is Fox Sports Radio.
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12: Ariana Grande out with a new single from her upcoming album. Hate That I Made You Love Me is a down-tempo track co-written by Grande and will appear on her new album, Petal, which comes out July 31st. Grande will be promoting the album on her upcoming summer tour, which begins June 6th in Oakland, California. The Oscar-nominated actress will also return to the big screen this fall in the comedy Faulkner-in-Law with Robert De Niro and Ben Stiller. Gracie Abrams going back out on the road. The Grammy-nominated singer announcing the Look at My Life tour with 37 dates planned, kicking off in Denver December 2nd, ending in Brooklyn March 20th. Tickets go on sale to the general public June 5th. Zac Efron set to star in and executive produce a new series from HBO and A24. Angel Heart will be a one-hour drama based on the 1978 novel Falling Angel, later adapted into the 1987 film Angel Heart. Efron last teamed up with A24 on the 2023 biographical sports drama, The Iron Claw. Bad Bunny is joining the Toy Story franchise. Disney and Pixar announcing that the Puerto Rican artist will join the voice cast of Toy Story 5. He landed a voice cameo as a new character named Pizza with Sunglasses. The new film will continue the stories of the characters first introduced in the original 1996 Toy Story film. Toy Story 5 hits theaters June 19th. That's entertainment. I'm Jennifer Bolsoni.
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0: to picks more now because they're more uncertain with them. Are they going to be more willing to trade? Are they going to be more covetous of those picks?
1: It's going to depend.
0: I really think this could be something with some real unintended consequences here. But I don't necessarily mind shaking it up because we can do it for 3 years and see what happens and go a different direction afterwards.
1: I agree. What's coming up next? We got Stranger Than Fiction?
0: Oh, Stranger Than Fiction. A follow-up on last week's story. More cougar talk?
1: I thought
0: more
1: you might do
0: mountain
1: this.
0: Lion talk? I thought I was going to have something else, but there was breaking news today. In Stranger Than Fiction, more animals attacks news coming up next here on FNA on Fox Sports Radio.
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20: Charges laid by L.A. police against O.J. Simpson in connection with the brutal slaying of his ex-wife Nicole and 25-year-old Ron
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20: Goldman.
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22: We, the jury, find the defendant, Orenthal James Simpson, not guilty of the crime of murder.
23: Dear Mr. Simpson, hello. It's me, Kim, Ron Goldman's sister. I'm sure it's really weird to be getting a letter from me, but for years, I've listened to what everybody else has to say about you. The lawyers, the media, but never from you. I'm wondering if you would sit down and talk to me. I just want to understand whatever can be understood. That's a letter that I wrote to the man I believe brutally killed my brother. I was declined this interview, but I still feel that need.
0: Hi, babe.
3: Hi, Daddy. 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
12: Ah, 1971. It was a simpler time, a groovy time. Soul Train had just started chugging along. Everyone had a lava lamp for some reason. Weeble started to wobble, but as we all know, they don't fall down.
13: It's really something.
12: But it wasn't all Weebles and bell bottoms. There was also the Vietnam War and a growing nationwide movement protesting it.
14: Look behind you! See the thousands marching today!
12: Across the country, people were speaking up, and the more they did, the more they learned about the hidden underbelly of the most powerful law enforcement agency in the land. I'm Ed Helms, host of Snafu, Season 2, Medburg, the story of a daring heist that exposed J. Edgar Hoover's epic FBI snafu. Hear the incredible true story that almost got buried.
15: I was told that it might not be published the next day or might not be published ever.
12: As told by the ordinary citizens who took extraordinary measures.
16: Getting caught was virtually inevitable.
12: To expose J. Edgar Hoover's secret FBI.
17: Many of the techniques were clearly illegal, but justified in the interest of national security.
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20: 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How did my father become this scheming mastermind? 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
25: Kevin, are we prepared to take a phone call, or are we going straight to college football in the Wild Wild West?
13: Let's go. Who do you have?
25: All right, Chance from Alabama. We're taking a chance. I think he wants to talk about the Western Conference Finals. Chance, what's up?
26: Man, I'd love to hear the college football thing. I'm more of a football fan, but I do have a
25: thought. You're interrupting it. How dare you?
13: No.
26: I asked for a football take, but they said y'all are talking basketball, so I'll get my OKC flopping take unless you want to put me back on hold. So my OKC flopping take, keep doing it. Who cares what people say? Take advantage of it. Adam Silver, according to him, there's nothing wrong with it. We got the greatest refs, so yada, yada, yada. You know. And the refs, you know, if they're doing their job, they shouldn't be blowing the whistle. I mean, remember the Legion of Boom? Like I said, I'm a big football fan. Man, they were taught to grab and hold and, you know, commit PIs, commit holding calls, because they know the refs aren't going to slow down the game and throw a flag every darn play.
13: Yeah,
26: so they
13: right.
26: may throw one here. They may throw one here or there, but in the back of their mind, they'll say, man, I can't keep throwing a flag. I can't keep doing this. So,
13: yeah, I agree. I'm with you.
26: Took advantage of the rule.
13: Yeah.
26: So, hey, if the refs and the general manager of the NBA says it's fine, hell, keep doing it. Keep taking advantage.
25: Do you enjoy watching that brand of basketball, though? Is it pleasing to you?
26: No, it's not pleasing. It's like the tush push. It's just it's not very aesthetic to the eye. It's
25: Yeah,
13: but you make the point that I made earlier in the show, and thanks for the call too. It's like if the league is not going to stop it, and if it's working to my advantage, why would I not do it? Like, I'm trying to do whatever it takes to be able to win games. That's all I care about. It doesn't matter how aesthetically pleasing it is. Did I win or did I not? Yeah. That's all that matters.
25: Chance almost took it to the direction we were going to start this segment off with, which is college football and more uncertainty with transfers and just where are we right now, Kevin?
13: Well, really, so the big thing for me, I wanted to mention the Brendan Sorsby situation. We don't have a lot of time, but Brendan Sorsby, the quarterback at Texas Tech, of course, currently ineligible to play, and there's going to be a court ruling on Monday to determine whether or not he'll actually be allowed to play college football this coming season. That's because when he was at Indiana, he admitted, and a lot of it's been well documented that he bet on about 40 different types of bets on the Indiana football team while he was a player. Now, he didn't play, he didn't travel, but he was still on the team. And his defense is that he suffers from anxiety and that he suffers from a gambling addiction. And so it should fall under that situation where the NCAA should give him some leniency and say, like, well, you know, I went to rehab, and because of that, you should allow me to be able to play. The NCAA is like, well, you know, you can't bet on college football. We all know that. You can't especially bet on the team that you play for. If we allow you to play, that opens up a slippery slope.
25: I don't know if I can use anxiety as an excuse there. Like, there are consequences for doing this regardless. It's hard to know his intent or what it was. And maybe there just needs to be more distance until you get back to playing.
13: It's also hard, you know, I can't say, you know, whether or not, I'm sure maybe he does have an addiction, but the hard part is he didn't admit the addiction, nor did he put himself into rehab until an investigation was opened up and this all became public.
25: Oh, okay.
13: If he was contrite from the very beginning and told the NCAA, hey, I got to tell you guys, I got this issue I'm dealing with. But it was one of those situations was until it became public knowledge. Now, all of a sudden, he goes into rehab and it becomes an addiction. And if you're the NCAA and you allow this to happen, what's to stop another player from using this as a potential excuse.
25: Right.
13: I'm not saying that Sorsby is, but it just starts a slippery slope situation.
25: First rule is admitting you have a problem. I think that's how this works here. I mean, come on. We don't have a problem. We still got another hour with you. FNA on Fox Sports Radio.
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30: Russ Faria was charged with a crime that he swore he did not commit.
31: 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I do not know how this happened. I did not do this. 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
30: Just after Christmas, Troy, Missouri, 2011.
32: 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Who else would have?
30: 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We wouldn't be here if the answer was that easy.
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30: 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I've been a correspondent for Dateline NBC for 25 years. And in that time, I've never seen a story quite like this before. 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
12: The Carolina Hurricanes eliminated Montreal, taking Game 5 of the NHL's East Final 6-1, so the East champs will host Vegas Tuesday in Game 1 of the Stanley Cup Final. In the NBA, Oklahoma City's Jalen Williams will miss Game 7 Saturday against the Spurs due to his hamstring injury. What a Friday night in Major League Baseball. Pittsburgh wins on a two-run homer, bottom of the ninth, 6-5 over Minnesota. The Mets with a two-run homer in the 10th beat Miami 9-7. White Sox on a 10th-inning two-run homer, 4-3 over Detroit. St. Louis edged the Cubs 6-5. Montreal won in 10 at Houston. Seattle in 10 innings over Arizona. Yankees won their 5th straight. Dodgers won their 6th in a row. Colorado ended a 5-game losing streak, 8-6 against the Giants with 5 runs in the bottom of the 9th on 2 homers. And the Braves won again, 39-19 the record after a win 8-3 at Cincinnati. I'm Steve DeSager.
0: Let's begin, shall we?
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15: 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Kevin Biggers and Adam Osley.
13: That's right. Final hour of F&A on FSR. Hit us up on X at FNA Show, at KFig1, and at Follow Adam A. Thank you guys for joining us like you do every single week. We thank Mark Medina for joining us last hour talking about the NBA Finals and the new 3-2-1 draft lottery system as well.
25: Thanks to you guys. Appreciate you all. Whether you're chatting with us on the new YouTube side or, you know, at Follow Adam A, at KFig1, there's a lot of different outlets to get to us. Sure. iHeart, YouTube, your local station, Fox Sports Radio. We are ubiquitous. We are across the radio dial. It's good to be with you guys, though. Coming up in the very next segment, we're going to take your calls, maybe, if you're good enough, on this subject, which involves, do the ends justify the means? To some degree. What's the right thing to do for the player, the organization, and the fan base? Do you look ahead towards the future, or are you living in the moment, the here and now? Because earlier this week, with the Dodgers and Shohei Ohtani, they had a decision to make. Now, Shohei has been pitching lights out. His ERA is under 1. He looks like he's about to win the Cy Young.
21: You win!
13: Although there's question about that, which we can get into in this segment as well.
25: Fair. But he had a chance to go for a no-hitter, where after 6 innings, he was at 99 pitches.
13: Correct.
25: And they pulled him.
13: Yep.
25: Now, the first thing I thought of was, well, yeah, he's had 2 Tommy John issues.
22: Somebody get a body bag!
25: And, you know, he's 2 players in 1. If you lose him as a pitcher, you also lose, debatably, I guess, not really, your best bat?
13: Depending on the type of injury that it is, you could. I mean, he's had a couple of different seasons. His first one with the Dodgers, one of his seasons with the Angels where he didn't pitch and he only hit.
25: Yeah.
13: So he's done it before.
25: But if it's Tommy John, didn't that take him out with the Angels from hitting for a while, too?
13: Briefly, but he continued to hit for the most part even after undergoing Tommy John. So it did not affect his ability to hit.
25: Right. But that was like the season he came back, right? He didn't have Tommy John during the season come back.
13: No, they shut him down at that
25: point.
13: Correct.
25: So he could be shut down as the superstar Babe Ruth two-way modern greatest baseball player of all time while they're going for a three-peat, and they'd be just the 4th team ever to complete a three-peat. That's what we're talking about with the history of this Dodgers team. Like, this is kind of a special thing. You might want to worry more about that Then whether or not he gets a no-hitter against the Colorado Rockies, by the way. So I don't know how much weight I'd put into it anyways, especially since he walked in a run. Yeah. That's not the most impressive no-hitter, I got to say.
13: Well, I mean, a no-hitter is still a no-hitter. It's still history. Yeah, it's still being able to chase history. But I also understand there's also two schools of thought when it comes to this, and I think we can extrapolate it out to the Cy Young race too. Because A.J. Pierzynski had an interesting quote earlier this week when talking about how tight the National League Cy Young race is. And look, it's only May. We have plenty of time to go. But there's a lot of guys who are having phenomenal seasons. Otani's one of them. Christopher Sanchez has been spectacular for Philadelphia. Paul Skeens has been great. Chris Sale has been amazing. And if you want to throw in Mason Miller, it's different because he's a reliever, but he's putting up such ridiculous numbers that I guess his name is kind of in the hunt, too, when it comes to that. But when it comes to Sanchez and Skeens and Sale, you know, so far, all those guys have over 65 innings pitched right now. Otani's at 55. Mm. So, like, not only is his workload in games being managed, whether it's a pitch count or an innings limit in the games he actually pitches, he's only pitching once every six, and depending on the week and the cycle, once every 7 days. That's going to eat into the amount of innings he pitches, and that can be a direct factor into whether or not he actually competes to win the Cy Young Award. Because that's something that people talk about.
25: Are any of those other guys hitting 400 with multiple bombs the last 15 games? Like,
13: no, which is why I didn't say anything about the MVP award. I said the Cy Young Award, which Dave Roberts and Dalton rushing the Dodgers backup catcher. As Otani has not said this himself. But they basically, in no uncertain terms, said that this is a goal that Otani has set for this season to be able to try to compete and win the Cy Young Award.
25: Oh, he's locked in.
13: So if that, and look, he's locked in, all right. I mean, the production is there. The problem is the volume there. And that's something that can end up working against them. And by the way, if I'm Dave Roberts and anybody in the Dodger organization, my obligation is to the rest of the team and to the fans to try to make sure that this guy is healthy enough to help me win a championship when it matters most. If I win a Cy Young / MVP / whatever else on the way there, that's great. But I'm not sabotaging my season or potentially putting this guy who I put $750 million into to see if he can chase a Cy Young Award, and then all of a sudden gets hurt and now he's not with me for the most important time of the year. So I understand it from a Dodger standpoint.
25: Look, no hitters are for poverty franchises. That's their World Series. The Dodgers are actually trying to win the real World Series. They got bigger fish to fry here. They're not as concerned with a no-hitter. If it was a perfect game, and first of all, he's at 99 pitches with 3 innings left to go. The most pitches he has had since the first Tommy John, his pitch count, the highest he's had, 117. He's going over that. He's going to probably 130 at least. Unless the Rockies just go 1-2-3 and just ground out over and over again or pop fly immediately. And he didn't have the greatest command that night. Honestly, he'd walk guys in.
13: Well,
25: I don't think that was a situation where if you're at 99 pitches, you need to push a guy like that at all. Like, it's not unreasonable, even if he wasn't coming off multiple Tommy Johns, to push a guy early in the season to go past at least 130 pitches he's probably going to have to get to.
13: Well, I'll just say specific with the Dodgers, they've done this before. Clayton Kershaw I don't know if it was a no-hitter. He might have even been perfect. I feel like it was a no-hitter, though.
25: The Minnesota game was perfect against
13: the Twins.
25: And he was 8,
13: and that was through. He had pitched 7 perfect innings, and they took him out of that game.
25: And he was only at 80 pitches.
13: Correct.
25: I disagree with that one.
13: Ross Stripling was a situation. He was a young pitcher who didn't have a lot of experience. I think that was in San Francisco. But they are looking at the long run. Like, old school, your favorite manager, Dusty Baker, if he was in this situation, he let the guy in there until his arm fell off. Let him throw 215 pitches if that's what it takes to be able to get there. But yeah, I think modern baseball just doesn't look at it that way, especially, to your point, if Otani played for the Colorado Rockies and he was no-hitting somebody and he had 99 pitches through 6 innings, you know what? They might let him have at it, even with Tommy John surgeries, because that could be that's a highlight for their entire franchise. They haven't done anything for the past 30 years. That would be something they can talk about forever. But you're chasing something different when you're playing for a franchise like the Dodgers or the Yankees or somebody like that.
25: You mentioned Kershaw, Ross Stripling, and those incidents with the Dodgers, and they protected their guys. The Kershaw one, to me, that I think is the one that I would criticize most with Dave Roberts or the front office, whoever is making the call there.

0: You level the playing field.
1: Or it's why a team that that shouldn't be able to compete at all in the A's with Billy Beane was able to overachieve and maximize their talent. And even though they didn't win it all, they still were punching way above their weight class because they figured out, oh, on base percentage. We can lead to more runs here. Watch Moneyball. This stuff matters.
0: And by the way, the Rays are impressive in that they're actually zigging while everybody else is zagging yet again. You know, one of the, you know, pioneers when it came to analytics and getting the ball in the air and all that, they're now doing the opposite. They're playing small ball. They're slapping balls left and right. They're making contact. They're not striking out. They've now that everybody's talking about launch angles and hitting home runs, they're not doing that. And they're finding a way to be able to win. It's all about trying to stay ahead of the curve and try to find ways and edges to be able to win.
1: And teams wouldn't copy stuff. And maybe this will be the new trend if it didn't work.
0: Right.
1: Like, they would love to have their own unique identity. And if the Rays can carve that out and it's sustainable, great. But then teams will start copying that too.
0: Right. I would love to have a diverse pitching staff where you have one guy that pitches to contact who tops out at 82 and one guy that pitches, you know, 114 miles an hour and another guy that's in the middle. That ain't how Major League Baseball is built. And honestly, that's not how these kids are being taught in them as kids coming up. If you're not throwing 100 miles an hour by the time you're 16, it ain't working for you. I'm exaggerating, but only slightly. That is where the game is right now. So you either do it or you don't play baseball. That's how it works.
1: Well said, Kevin.
0: I'm just saying, you know.
1: Coming up next, are we going back to college football for a second?
0: There is some trash talk in the state of Texas, and I am here for it.
1: Are we opening up the Talk-S hotline?
0: Yes, we are. I love it.
1: Is it back?
0: Get into it. Some college football trash talk in the Lone Star State coming up next. FNA on FSR.
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0: you got to be in class. Like, I'm sorry. Like, you can't play if you're not in class.
1: Yeah.
0: Like, I mean, it's just the theater of the absurd.
1: Yeah.
0: Like what? How do you get a kid from Europe? Like, what's going on in basketball? It's insane.
1: Well, basketball, it's funny because we focus so much on football. Basketball is even wilder. I mean, there's kids committing.
0: Way wilder.
1: To, like, and this kid committed to LSU who's, like, drafted and played in the NBA.
0: Well, like, and you got the foreign kids, right?
1: Oh, yeah.
0: That are allowed to leave their professional team, right? They're playing professionally.
1: Yeah, in Europe.
0: Overseas.
1: Yeah.
0: And they're allowed to leave, but they have to return at the end of March, right? So after the tournament.
1: Yeah.
0: Well, like, meanwhile, like, what about the school part of it? Serbian?
1: It is a little bit different with basketball and football, the school part of it, where, you know, some of the basketball players are there such a short time that they basically don't go to class the last semester they're there because they know they're leaving. It's different, a little different in basketball, right?
0: Yeah, it's insane. It really is. Like, the problem is, and I want you to think about this during a break, but the problem is, you know, there's got to be some uniform law. There's got to be some rules I'm talking about. Uniform rules. And they have to be individualized for the sport. I just don't see how you could keep going down this crazy road. It's insane. And at some point, there will be a break, and there will be the Big Four conferences splinter, go off into its own. I thought all along that you would have one gigantic super conference, like an AFC, NFC with divisions. Yeah. And then there's everybody else. And that probably needs to happen just for some sort of equity on the playing field. We'll just think about it and we'll discuss. It's Project NIL, Jeff Schwartz, Anthony Gargano right here on Fox Sports Radio.
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15: 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Surviving. 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

0: hat and it's going to look stupid, but you just...
1: I don't think they do that, dude.
0: They're not going to, but you're just never going to attract free agents. That's why they have to trade for Devers. And the Giants' number one goal, I'm not trying to say Giants radio, obviously, it's just they need to get... They have to just get guys that are young, and they don't have a great farm system right now.
1: Yeah, well, that'll hurt you. All right, we're going to take a quick TO, come back. We're going to start our football hour shortly, which I'm looking forward to, where we go around the NFL. OTAs. Love it, love it. And, it's just around the corner. We're in June, right? We're about to hit June. That means you just got to get through another 7 weeks for training camp.
0: That's it.
1: That's it. And then once training camp hits, you know, we're close. All right. We're the fellas. Jeff Schwartz, Anthony Gargano right here on Fox Sports Radio.
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0: pretty, wealthy.
1: A white woman's murder shocks the city. A black man from the projects comes forward with information about the case.
2: He says the police are his friends.
1: But out of nowhere, he goes from star witness to prime suspect.
2: And then that's it. They turn on him.
1: The system is hungry for a conviction. Lee Harris is sentenced to 90 years.
3: I get 90 years for killing somebody I have never seen.
1: Behind bars, Lee finds an unlikely ally in his cellie, Robert. The pair are like chalk and cheese. There's no way their paths would ever cross on the outside. But as a fellow inmate, Robert sees through the lies and vows to do the unthinkable. Clear Lee's name.
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0: gadget type things that help you win first down. And that's the beauty of this offense. This offense, Shanahan offense, is not great on third and long. It's not what they're built to do. And part of that is the protections are, it's different on third down versus like a West Coast offense. The route concepts, West Coast offense a little bit better on third down, third and long, I should say. This offense is great at winning early downs, which allows third down to be more manageable. So that's what it is, right? If you win first and second down, then you don't have to worry about third and long. So that's where I see the Raiders helping Mendoza out, is winning those early downs.
1: Yep. Well put. All right, we're going to take a quick TO. We'll come back. You didn't do the three teams that are. We did the risers. Now who are the fallers? Think about it. And we'll continue our 10 questions. Maybe we'll get through three of them by the end of the show. We're the fellas right here on Fox Sports Radio.
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0: We're going to make them prove it.
1: We'll
0: see.
1: Yeah, no, listen, I get it from your perspective. The two pieces that are championship pieces, I mean, other Brunson's a star, so forget that. But the two pieces, when you roll with Hart and OG, like those are guys that win you titles, that complement stars. You know what I mean?
0: I think Anthony again, like you know how we talked about how Daryl Morey didn't build a right team, like we used to anger us, frustrate us. I feel what the Knicks have done is the opposite of that. I feel like everything fits. They have, in my opinion, they do everything well, and it fits.
1: They complement each other. You're right.
0: So that's just my take. We'll see again. We'll see how it plays out. If I'm wrong, by the way, Andy, I always say it. You can find me anywhere. I'm the first to admit I embrace when I'm wrong. I always try to learn.
1: You're not wrong a lot, so that's for sure. We're going to take a quick TO. Yep. We'll come back. We still got NHL Stanley Cup Finals, Champions League Final today, and baseball. All to come straight ahead. We're the fellas, Jeff Schwartz, Anthony Gargano, right here on Fox Sports Radio.
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2: Just before midnight on Saturday, February 19th, 2005, Danielle Imbo and her friend Richard Patrone left a crowded Philadelphia bar. 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
2: Was it an accident or were they murdered?
5: No one had a motive to kill them.
2: Those same questions frustrated law enforcement. The FBI called it murder for hire.
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6: Both of them weren't the target. 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
5: Today's forecast, partly cloudy skies and a high of 91, low tonight 71, high tomorrow 93.
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0: let's talk about the first team that's out of the the first team eliminated from the playoffs, and then stage it down from there. Right now, 20 teams in the NBA get a bite at the apple, an opportunity to play in the postseason. And then just list it. First through 10, the 20th or the 21st team through the 30th worst team. If you're the 21st, you're going to have more ping pong balls than the 22nd, than the 23rd, and so on and so forth, so that you make the bottom, you basically make a bottom bracket, and you say, be better, get more ping pong balls, get a better opportunity to have a better future. So it's almost like a two-tiered system. You have your playoff teams every year, and then you have the teams competing for the best draft lottery spot. And then it becomes a little bit more equitable in the end.
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3: Today's forecast, partly cloudy skies and a high of 91, low tonight 71, high tomorrow 93.
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12: Count it on three. 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
11: All right, prop bets galore. Jared, we start with you. What's something you like?
13: We're going to go back to the same well we went to last week. Remember, if you were with us last week, prop it up. I gave you JT Ginn under 17 and a half outs coming off of a no-no into the eighth inning. Well, now he's at 15 and a half outs, and we're going under again. He's facing the Yankees today, under 15 and a half outs. $1.45 is the juice over at BetMGM. I found a very interesting statistic yesterday, guys. So Major League Baseball starting pitchers, only 37% of them this year are pitching six innings or more. That's the lowest in a long time, down from 54% a decade ago. These guys are just not pitching through that fifth inning. That is the breaking point. And the hangover for that no-hitter, I had a feeling it was going to be last week against the Padres. He didn't even make it out of the third inning last week. Yankees, great lineup. Obviously, we know they can stretch counts. I think JT Ginn will not make it through the sixth inning, and it'll be under 15 and a half outs at BetMGM, minus 145.
14: Man, with all of the basketball talk, I'm glad that Jared's keeping us close to the diamond with his pick so far. But I'm going back to hoops. Game 7, Chet Holmgren over 12.5 points in Game 7. Everybody remembers what happens in Game 6. But Game 7 at home, OKC needs him to answer with Jalen Williams out. Chet can't just be floor decor. He's got to be a guy. He's got to score. So give me the over 12.5 points.
11: All right, I'm looking at De'Aaron Fox. His point total is at 13.5. It's one of these deals where, you know, if I'm wrong, I'll say, hey, that's betting for you. But I've got the under again. I've got under 13.5 points. He's not healthy. He's gutting it out. He's trying to do what he can. But he's just not healthy against a ferocious defense. You think it's going to get any easier in a Game 7 on the road? It's not. The one worry is he had the volume. It was down to 9 shots last game, but before that he had 15 shots in Game 5. That was the last game in OKC. So he's still getting decent volume, which is a bit worrisome, but he hasn't gotten to double digits in a little bit here. So to get over 13.5, and the juice is climbing on the over. It's up to minus 130. So I look at that and I'm like, I like it even more. I like the under at minus 105 for De'Aaron Fox. If he somehow scores 14 points against a ferocious defense in a game seven, I'll tip my cap. But I'm betting that we don't see that happen.
14: Yeah, this is going to be a fun one tonight. I mean, the fur is going to fly. And like we said, waiting in the East,

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11: Today's forecast, partly cloudy skies and a high of 91, low tonight 71, high tomorrow 93.
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5: From the ABA Heating and Cooling Weather Center, this is Zone Weather.
6: Your Saturday forecast calls for partly cloudy skies, giving way to more clouds in the afternoon with a high of 91. Tonight, cloudy to partly cloudy after midnight with a low of 71.
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5: All right. Welcome back into the show. You are listening to Up One Game. Yeah, that's right. We got hour two coming at you guys pretty quickly. Cuffs the Legend will be in on hour two. It will be NBA heavy. So make sure you stay connected to that. All right. As mentioned, this last segment, got to talk trades. Got to talk what's going on. You got Keon Coleman. You got AJ Brown, who's leading the conversations as the most high profile coveted free agent, but another few names, as I mentioned, Coleman, you got Cole Kmet. He's confirmed to have restructured his deal, lowering his 2026 cap hit. You got Anthony Richardson. He's obviously an interesting one to talk about. He's an Indy, but you know, they're committed to Daniel Jones, obviously, but he's coming off of a surgery. There's that. You got Kayvon Thibodeau, who is in New York. They just drafted Arvell Reese to there. So now they got Burns, Carter, and Thibodeau. I'm sure my baby needs to be careful in New York where they mess around and trade him and keep Thibodeau. But that's a whole nother conversation. What's your take on what's going on right now? I would say I don't feel as though Keon Coleman is going anywhere. I think the biggest two stories on this list of guys would obviously be AJ Brown and where we think he's going to go. Obviously, a lot of speculation for New England. And then Kayvon Thibodeau. Anthony Richardson comes in maybe a next place to those two. But what's your take on it, TJ?
6: I mean, obviously, A.J. Brown is the biggest name of the bunch. Wherever he goes, particularly if it's the New England Patriots, which has been speculated, that makes the Patriots a much, much better team. That's just what it is. A.J. Brown is a dog. He can play one of the best receivers in the league. And so that is the domino, the big domino that matters. Like, Kayvon Thibodeau's a good player. He not A.J. Brown. Cole Kmet's a good player. He not A.J. Brown. Anthony Richardson hasn't done anything yet in the National Football League. He was just drafted high. And so for him, it's still, can he reach his potential? We know what A.J. Brown is. A.J. Brown was on his way to the Hall of Fame until the last couple years kind of derailed him the production-wise. And so for him, that is the domino. Where he goes, whether it be New England, the Los Angeles Rams, whatever team he goes to, he will make them better and will get them an excellent chance to get to and win a Super Bowl.
5: What do you see happening with, just super quickly, with Anthony Richardson? It just seems like that situation is dead and gone in Indy. Who would benefit from him?
6: Anthony Richardson needs to get, if I'm Anthony Richardson, I'm trying to get to a team in a coaching staff that really has rehabbed quarterbacks and done a great job. And I'll give you three teams. I'll say the Green Bay Packers and LaFleur.
5: Okay.
6: I'll give you Kevin O'Connell and the Minnesota Vikings, and I'll give you Kyle Shanahan and the San Francisco 49ers. Okay. Those three teams.
5: Makes sense.
6: And those three coaching staffs. You can get with one of those three, you're good to go. I truly believe it.
5: Well, we'll see. 48-hour watch is on, so make sure you're checking that out. Hour two is coming at you. The NBA insider himself, Cuffs the Legend, joins us. WCF Game 7 tonight. That's Western Conference Finals. We're going to talk about all that up on game. This is Fox Sports Radio. We are Fox Sports.
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22: 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Slowly, I got close to Omar. Closer than I ever thought I would. 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
18: Right now, they're at halftime of the Champions League final with Arsenal holding a 1-0 lead over Paris Saint-Germain on a goal by Kai Havertz in the 6th minute. Here's how it sounded on CBS.
23: Very kindly for Kai Havertz. He's got Saka with him. It's Havertz for Arsenal. Oh! What a start! He's been here before! He scored in the Champions League final!
18: Indeed, the team that scored first has won the last 11 Champions League finals, including when Havertz scored for Chelsea in 2021. Arsenal, a 1-0 halftime lead over Paris Saint-Germain to the Champions League final. Baseball today, the Chicago White Sox placed rookie first baseman Munetaka Murakami on the 10-day injured list with a strained right hamstring. He has 20 home runs on the season. I'm Isaac Lohengrin.
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5: 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Thunder versus Spurs. OKC, SGA versus Wemby. The Knicks are waiting in the final.

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15: My milkshake brings all the boys to the yard, and they're like, it's better than yours. 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
16: 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It's Up on Game on Fox Sports Radio. Game 7 is tonight of the NBA Western Conference Finals. OKC versus San Antonio. NBA Finals start Wednesday, June 3rd. Well, we've talked a lot about it ad nauseum, but as we end up in the show, round out the end of all of discussions, what are the biggest storylines going into this game for you guys? What are you looking for? What is it that needs to happen? We've heard some of it during the show. Did we miss any of the storylines that will play a part in who wins or loses this game tonight?
17: Man, I just want to see a clean basketball game. And what I mean by that is this whole series has been back and forth blowouts pretty much. It almost feels scripted. A lot of fans are complaining and whining because they feel like, man, this don't even feel like it's real basketball with so many whistles. It's not the amount of whistles. It's the timing. Sometimes these officiating, these crazy calls stymie the momentum of certain runs in these games. I, as a basketball fan outside of media, I want to see the referees and everybody get out of the way and just let the players decide it. Like Stephon Castle said after game six, that we feel like we're the better team. We're better than these guys if they let us play, if they let us touch them. You know what I'm saying? So I feel like tonight, man, I just want to see a

0: clean game. And if we see a clean game, man, I'm torn because I'm a Stephon Castle fan. I like the Thunder and the team camaraderie and chemistry, but I want to go with the Spurs so bad. I don't know. I'm torn, man. How about you, TJ? I'm torn, man. I'm still torn.
1: Nah, honestly, I want a game where when the game is over, the first thing that we say is, damn, that was a hell of a game. I don't want to be the first thing that everybody says is, man, these refs are ass. That's what I want. I want where the players either win or lose this game. Oklahoma City either wins or loses. The Spurs, they either win or lose. I don't want the refs and miss a goaltending. The ball goes out of bounds on somebody's shoe and you don't see it. We got to have a clean game. The refs, put your egos to the side because nobody is there to see you. We want to watch and some great basketball. We don't want y'all to decide the game. Now, you can't just go out there and play football. Call the fouls that are fouls. All the flopping, and let's leave that out the game. I want to see a great basketball game because this is a series, and these are two teams that we are probably going to see for a very long time go at it, and this is just the first installment.
2: All right, I got another question. I got a last question for you guys. Everybody has said this series is the championship series. This was the one, if the basketball gods had it right, this would have been the final. But again, it just sounds like from the conversations we're having, there's a lot of belief in the New York Knicks that they can win a series against either one of these teams. Does it now set up to be a major, major finals, knowing that you have the largest media market in the country that's in it? It's a historic franchise. Does it set for a big finals now, or will it still play out that this was perceivably the finals of this year's playoffs?
0: No, it's in New York City. So, you know, they want the nostalgia, 1999. They're going to put the camera on David Robinson. They're going to put the camera on Tim Duncan. Patrick Ewing going to be there. All the old Knicks, Allen Houston, Spike Lee. So it's going to bring back nostalgia if the Spurs make it, and that's the matchup we get. So that's deep down inside, guys. That's the matchup I really want to see. I want to see Wembanyama, the alien, in MSG. Do you all understand what the ticket price is going to be in Madison Square Garden for Wembanyama in the Garden if we get that? That's a bigger draw than SGA, I feel like, in the Oklahoma City Thunder, even though they're the defending champions.
2: Wow.
1: You know why? It'd be a great – the Knicks haven't been to the championship since 1999. Man, 1999, I was a young whippersnapper. I was
2: going into the draft.
1: And this is the thing, though. They lost to the San Antonio Spurs. And so if – I'm a Knicks fan, and I'm a longtime Knicks fan, and I'm a Spike Lee type fan. I want to play the Spurs because they beat us 4-1 in 99. Patrick Ewing and Josh Starks and them boys couldn't get it done. And so I want the Spurs exactly to get my lick back. And so it's New York. They made it to the Eastern Conference Finals last year with Thibodeau. They fired him. Everybody was saying, what are we doing? And look where Mike Brown has them now. So I want the Knicks and the Spurs because we're going to run it back.
2: Thibodeaux aren't doing well in New York, but hopefully the Knicks do if they play the Spurs or if they play OKC is what it sounds like. Man, listen, y'all did an excellent job today, man. I appreciate Cuffs, appreciate you, TJ. Hey, and of course, Perfett and Bo. Appreciate you guys. Y'all make it work. Y'all keep us on rails, on task. Up next is Jonas Knox. You can check
1: appreciate
2: us
1: you, out. Ilo.
2: Yeah, and Ilo, of course. Yeah, absolutely. So Jonas Knox will be coming up next. Check out the podcast. Subscribe, rate, look at all our stuff, all right? This is Up On Game. It's Fox Sports Radio. See you next week. We are Fox Sports.
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11: The Spurs visit the Thunder. Game 7 West Finals tonight. Jalen Williams ruled out with a concussion. Astros fall to the Brewers in extras. Rangers rout the Royals in their series openers. Longhorns baseball routes Holy Cross in their opener at the Austin Regional. Former Texas Tech quarterback Brendan Sorsby reportedly placed at least $90,000 in impermissible wagers while playing for Indiana, Cincinnati, and the Red Raiders. I'm Trey Bender.
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13: Imagine you're struggling with back pain for months. No one can tell you what's wrong. Then you find a doctor.
14: And the words that he said that I wanted to hear was, "I can fix you." And, you know, those are magic words. I was in pain, and somebody, a neurosurgeon, said I could fix you.
13: You trust he'll take care of your problem.
15: Nothing but good reports and a list of accolades that were two pages long.
16: When you talk to him, he's engaging. He seems very intelligent. He's witty. He's charming.
17: He'd always talk about, "I'm going to be a doctor."
16: But he has this dark side that he likes to keep separate and hidden from everybody else.
13: This is a story about 33 patients who put their trust in a prominent surgeon in Dallas.
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2: In the NFL, the Minnesota Vikings are hiring Seattle Seahawks assistant GM Nolan Teasley as their new general manager. In soccer, in the Champions League final right now,
5: Paris Saint-Germain and Arsenal are tied at one with about a minute and a half remaining in second half stoppage time. Arsenal scoring in the 6th minute on a goal by Kai Havertz, but then Paris Saint-Germain tied it on an Ousmane Dembele penalty kick in the 65th minute. If it's still tied after second half stoppage time, they will go to extra time in the Champions League final. In Major League Baseball, the Chicago White Sox today placed rookie first baseman Munetaka Murakami on the 10-day injured list because of a strained right hamstring. Murakami with 20 home runs on the season. That's tied for the second most in the major leagues. I'm Isaac Lohengrin.
0: Perhaps you had better start from the beginning.
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0: What are you, a parrot?
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8: Just before midnight on Saturday, February 19th, 2005, Danielle Imbo and her friend Richard Patron left a crowded Philadelphia bar. 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
8: 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The FBI called it murder for hire.
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11: 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Not for Richard.
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0: Benson to find out what the hell's going on, Bo.
1: Well, Jonas, come Monday or Tuesday, the long national nightmare should be over, and wide receiver AJ Brown should be in a new home. Do you care that this is all finally coming to an end?
0: Oh, no. No, definitely.
2: Who gives a
0: This is just... Look, man, it's pretty simple. Him and Jalen Hurts don't like each other. There's a lot of guys that don't like Jalen Hurts for whatever their reasons are. Anybody can guess whatever which way they want to guess. A.J. Brown's the most vocal about it. He's not happy. Even when they're winning Super Bowls, he's miserable. So you got to move on. It's the Eagles. They're not afraid to trade anybody. And he'll be on a new team come next year. Next!
1: Head coach Andy Reid told reporters that Rashee Rice is learning a life lesson while he's in jail for violating his parole. Do you care?
0: Yeah, just from the standpoint of why has nobody asked the question? Because I think, you know, I know we did during the week, but why has nobody asked this question? Hey, Coach Reid, why is he still on the team? You know what I mean? Like, what else do you need to see? Is there anything else you'd need to see before you decide, hey, you know, we're going to go in another direction? Like, I mean, availability because of health and... You know, just your run-of-the-mill, you know, driving 200 miles an hour and almost killing people. And like, I don't know. What do you think? You think maybe that? And then violating probation and all that. Like, at what point do you look at it and go, yeah, I think we're good here. Next!
1: ESPN's Brian Windhorst said that LeBron James wants the Lakers to tell him exactly what they're going to do if they were to offer him less than a max contract in this offseason. Jonas, do you care?
0: No. Come on, man.
2: I don't care.
0: We got a whole summer to break down every angle of LeBron and this. And I look, man, LeBron, they've told you how they feel. They told you how they felt when they had a separate secret meeting with Luka to detail the plans of the organization that you weren't invited to. You know that. Everybody knows that. It's time to get envision LeBron with another team next year. Next!
1: Brewers reliever Abner Uribe did the old classic cross chop gesture towards the Cardinals dugout after a big strikeout the other day. He was, of course, reprimanded by Pat Murphy, his manager. Do you care?
0: Yeah, I do, because I don't get it. I understand. It's just so unnecessary. Like, he was trying to say that the Cardinals manager was doing it to one of their players, or there was stuff coming out of the dugout. It's like, what? I would assume there's something had to have happened, because I can't imagine he would just go rogue and start doing crotch chops. Next!
1: According to leaks, our sweet boy Caleb Williams will, in fact, be the Madden 27 cover athlete doing his Iceman pose.
3: He's trash.
1: Jonas, do you care?
0: Not really. Listen, I'm not playing Madden anytime soon. I still have, I think last time I played Madden, it was 2003, and Dante Culpepper was on the cover. Next!
1: Obsession took over the top spot at the U.S. box office over Star Wars. Jonas, do you care that it seems like Star Wars is finally dead?
0: Yeah, I mean, you know, I mean, a little bit overdue, but I've been trying to tell people that forever. I mean, I've said this before. Go to Disneyland if you can afford it. All right, you got to sell your house, but go to Disneyland and just tell yourself, is it normal to see a man in his 40s walking around with a Chewbacca backpack? We
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14: Ariana Grande out with a new single from her upcoming album. Hate That I Made You Love Me is a down-tempo track co-written by Grande and will appear on her new album, Petal, which comes out July 31st. Grande will be promoting the album on her upcoming summer tour, which begins June 6th in Oakland, California. The Oscar-nominated actress will also return to the big screen this fall in the comedy Faulkner-in-Law with Robert De Niro and Ben Stiller. Gracie Abrams going back out on the road. The Grammy-nominated singer announcing the Look at My Life tour with 37 dates planned, kicking off in Denver December 2nd, ending in Brooklyn March 20th. Tickets go on sale to the general public June 5th. Zac Efron set to star in and executive produce a new series from HBO and A24. Angel Heart will be a one-hour drama based on the 1978 novel Falling Angel, later adapted in the 1987 film Angel Heart. Efron last teamed up with A24 on the 2023 biographical sports drama The Iron Claw. Bad Bunny is joining the Toy Story franchise. Disney and Pixar announcing that the Puerto Rican artist will join the voice cast of Toy Story 5. He landed a voice cameo as a new character named Pizza with Sunglasses. The new film will continue the stories of the characters first introduced in the original 1996 Toy Story film. Toy Story 5 hits theaters June 19th. That's entertainment. I'm Jennifer Bolsoni.
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16: In the NFL, the Minnesota Vikings are hiring Seattle Seahawks assistant GM Nolan Teasley as their new general manager. As we speak, the Champions League final in soccer between Paris Saint-Germain and Arsenal is at a penalty kick shootout. Paris Saint-Germain leads the shootout 4-3. The final kick of regulation in the shootout about to be taken by Arsenal. If Arsenal scores, the shootout goes to sudden death. If Arsenal does not score on this penalty kick, then Paris Saint-Germain wins the Champions League final. That penalty kick being taken moments from now in Budapest, Hungary. We'll have the result of the penalty kick coming up in just moments. In Major League Baseball, the Chicago White Sox have a 2-1 lead over the Tigers after three innings. I'm Isaac Lohenkron.
12: I have to have better start from the beginning.
15: Jonas Knox.
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0: Jonas, he may not get the honor of being the Browns quarterback, but Shedeur Sanders did receive a record $17.8 million payout from the NFLPA's group licensing income.
1: That's great.
0: So can't say it's all bad in Sandersville, I guess.
1: And I think was Tom Brady's record nine?
0: Like some, yeah. Did you see who led like last year though?
1: No.
0: JJ McCarthy.
1: Really?
0: Yeah. With $4 million last year.
1: Nine led last year?
0: Yeah.
1: Good for him, man. Yeah, listen, and look, Shedeur Sanders, that story basically carried the entire draft. So, maybe he's got to, cut a check to Mel Kiper Jr. to try and, as a thank you for everything. But it does kind of show you the popularity and sort of the coverage that Colorado got when Deion Sanders got there and when Shedeur was there and Travis Hunter, because Deion made that place like one of the conversations of college football, so much so that it led over to the NFL, the discussion, the fall in the draft, and he's going to end up, with $17.7, close to $18 million when it's all said and done from the NFL. Like, that is awesome. Good for him, man.
0: Yeah,
1: and
0: for him.
1: He will not win the starting job. That'll be Deshaun Watson, yeah, for anybody wondering.
0: Yeah. So NFL, I think every team has done their OTAs, concluded their OTAs, or they still have another week, but everybody's been active, so there's been a ton of stuff. Jalen Hurts finally spoke about the A.J. Brown situation. That was kind of sad. Yeah. The highlight to me, though, was the differing tone and tenor from both Vikings quarterbacks Kyler Murray and J.J. McCarthy when Kyler was very complimentary of J.J. McCarthy and talked about his role and his development and everything. And then J.J. McCarthy was like, yeah, we're kind of just two guys in the same classroom and everybody's got to teach us what to do. And sounds like a guy who knows his job is in someone else's hands now.
1: Well, it's also like Kevin Seifert, who covers the Vikings for ESPN, had a report, basically just kind of, showing, that Kyler Murray's got the lead at this point. It's kind of similar to the Brown stuff, but Kyler Murray's got the lead and whatnot. And it's like, man, J.J. McCarthy has no shot. Like, he's got no, barring injury, he's got no shot to be the starting quarterback there. And if you're J.J. McCarthy, yeah, of course it's awkward. For anybody that's like, oh, your teammates. It's awkward because the organization chose him over a guy that just won the Super Bowl. And the GM that drafted him just got fired. So, yeah, of course it's awkward. They're basically telling you, you're the issue. That's why we needed to go out and get competition. This has been a fun one. Thanks to Bo. Thanks to Chris. Thanks to Isaac. Thanks for everybody who are listening. We appreciate you being a part of Fox Sports Radio.
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1: People frequently say to me, you know, I enjoy your newsletter, but I'd like to hear you say it into my ear. And I say, that would take a long time. But what we could do instead is I could chat about my newsletter with my good friend Katie.
0: When it comes to Money Stuff, you write about a range of topics. What range of topics might we expect in the podcast version?
1: A smaller range.
0: Right. We only have 30 minutes.
1: And in that time, we will talk about weird stories from the world of finance that somehow illuminate or say something interesting about how finance works. You know, like money stuff.
0: All the money stuff.
1: All the stuff.
0: Yeah. We will be talking about ETFs, the world of investing. That's what I like to talk about. We'll probably talk about horses and dressage fair amount.
1: Horses and dressage will come up more here than they do in the Money Stuff newsletter. And, you know, we'll talk to people, maybe we'll have some guests on, and we'll answer some reader questions if you have any. I'm Matt Levine, the Money Stuff columnist at Bloomberg Opinion.
0: And I'm Katie Greifeld. 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
11: 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Who were they? What made them so notorious? How did the internet, or sometimes the algorithm, choose them? And what does a person do when they're suddenly confronted with more attention than the human psyche can handle? Take The Dress, a story that went uber viral in early 2015 in spite of being, well, kind of a boring optical illusion. A mother of the bride in Scotland took a picture of a dress she was thinking about wearing to her daughter's wedding. But she saw the dress as blue with black lace, and her daughter saw it as white with gold lace. One BuzzFeed post later, every single person on the internet was talking about the dress. But to me, the dress is a story about the last couple of months when the internet was still sort of fun. It was shortly before the stories that spread across the internet stopped being driven by exploited millennials with useless arts degrees and started being decided by algorithms hell-bent on growing internet usership at all costs. 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With the team at Cool Zone Media, we're taking these characters' 16th minute of fame to see what their moment meant to them and what it says about us.
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14: The Minnesota Vikings have agreed to hire Nolan Teasley as their new GM. Teasley, formerly of the Seattle Seahawks, he was assistant GM over there. Major League Baseball, the Chicago White Sox today plays rookie Munetaka Morikami on the 10-day injury list with a strained right hamstring. He has 20 home runs. runs this year, tied for second in the majors. White Sox won today, beating the Tigers 7-1. They've won 15 of the last 17 home games. Kansas City just took the lead over Texas 4-3 in the seventh inning. Boston with a 2-1 lead over Cleveland in the sixth. The Mets have a 3-1 lead over the Marlins in the fifth inning. Pittsburgh and Minnesota in a back and forth affair. The Pirates lead 8-7 in the sixth. Angels lead the Rays 6-3. Toronto 2-1 over Baltimore. San Diego has a 3-2 lead over Washington. Game 7 of the NBA Finals tips 8 p.m. Eastern. All-NBA player Jalen Williams not in the lineup with a hamstring injury. I'm Martin Weiss.
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1: From Del Diamond in Round Rock, Texas, it's game number 5 of this 6-game series between the Round Rock Express, AAA affiliate of the Texas Rangers, and the Salt Lake Bees, AAA ball club of the Los Angeles Angels. We welcome you into our broadcast on this cloudy 87-degree Central Texas night. I'm Riley Cobry. Our audio engineer is Johnny Cobbler. Wade Carpenter handling statistics on the other side of the press box. The Express are trying to bounce back after a 7-5 loss that evened the series up at 2 games apiece last night. Over 9,000 were in the building yesterday, and while the Express jumped out to his 2-0 lead in the third frame, Salt Lake bounced back, and the Express could not come back in the ninth inning despite loading the bases. Salt Lake held on for a 7-5 win as the Bees tied this series up at 2 games apiece, and we'll go through the highlights from yesterday in just a little bit. The E-Train are now 22-33 on the season. Salt Lake 27 wins and 27 losses. The Express could guarantee a series split with a win tonight. They will send out right-hander Trey Schupak for his 11th start of the year. 29-year-old is 1-3 with a 5.66 earned run average and is coming off a pair of tough outings in El Paso last week where he allowed 11 earned runs over a combined 7 innings in those 2 outings. He'll face 2019 first-round pick Alek Manoah. Manoah making his Salt Lake debut after he was optioned 10 days ago by the Angels. The 28-year-old was an all-star in 2022 with the Toronto Blue Jays. On today's Clubhouse Show, we listen back to the highlights from last night's 7-5 Salt Lake victory. That's coming up next as our pregame continues right here on Sports Radio, AM 1300 The Zone, and the free iHeartRadio app.
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0: back at Dell Diamond getting set for Round Rock and Salt Lake, game number 5 of this series. Let's take a look back at what happened in game number 4 yesterday, as it was an entertaining ball game, and it was the Express who struck first in the bottom of the third. Nolan Kingham, who was making his E-Train debut, just signed to a minor league contract by the Rangers yesterday. He tossed 3 scoreless to begin his night, and Round Rock got him some run support in that home half of the third inning. After Hover struck out to start the frame, Jose Herrera came up and doubled. Cam Colley then singled. It was men on the corners for Blaine Crim. He would collect a sacrifice fly, and it was 1-0 Express. Then Jonah Bride was the batter. 3 scoreless on the mound. Dana's 2-2. Bride swings, hits this on the ground, through the left side, base knock. Colley will come home and score. Jonah Bride strikes again with 2 strikes. And the E-Train take a 2-0 advantage. So Bride comes up with that single to make it a 2-0 game. But Salt Lake would come right back in the top of the fourth, and they would hang 6 runs in a half frame that would take 31 minutes to play and featured 12 Salt Lake batters. The Bees got the bats going. It was RBIs for Mancini on his double, sac fly for Yolmer Sanchez. Then it was Nelson Rada with an RBI single. Omar Martinez drilled a 2-run homer. And then Denzer Guzman finished off the scoring in that fourth with a bases-loaded walk. So it was a 6-2 ball game. The Express would get a run back in that home half of the fifth. E-Trade scoring on a sacrifice fly from Diego Castillo. And it was 6-3 Salt Lake. Then in the bottom of the seventh, after a leadoff walk for Jonah Bride and a one-out single for Diego Castillo, John Taylor, playing in his first game at the AAA level, would stand in. It's Lucchesi's 0-1. It swung on and hooked. First baseline, fair ball. This is down the right field side. Bride will score. Hustling around third, Castillo. He'll come to the plate. He's in standing up. How about your first Triple-A hit is a triple. John Taylor drives in 2, and Round Rock trails it by a run. So John Taylor with that triple, and so it was a 6-5 game. But Nelson Rada would provide an insurance run for the Bees. To lead off the eighth inning, he saw 8 pitches from Michel Otañez, who had just entered, and the 9th pitch, he went Oppo Taco down the left field line. It snuck out of here, and it was a 7-5 lead for Salt Lake. We go to the 9th inning, and Round Rock would not go quietly. After Jonah Bride flew out to right to start the inning, a walk for Aaron Zavala. Diego Castillo followed it up with a single, so there was 2 on for John Taylor. He would strike out. Then Caber Rodriguez, who was making his 2026 debut with the Express, up from Double-A Frisco. He was behind in the count 0-2. He'd battle and work a walk. And so the bases were loaded for Trevor Hover. This crowd was into it and making plenty of noise, but Hover on the first pitch would ground out to the second baseman, Vera, and that would finish the ball game. So Salt Lake with a 7-5 win last night. They improved to 27-27 on the year. Round Rock drops to 22-33. We'll go ahead and take a break when we come back. Starting lineups as we inch closer to first pitch on this overcast night from Dell Diamond.
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0: 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Foscue hits the bag at third. 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
0: Round Rock and Salt Lake, minutes away from first pitch here at Dell Diamond in Round Rock, Texas. The manager is about to exchange lineup cards. Let's get you the starting lineups for game number 56 of this Pacific Coast League season. First, for the visiting Salt Lake Bees, AAA affiliate of the Los Angeles Angels, 27 wins and 27 losses. They are managed by Doug Davis in his first season as the skipper of the Bees. Remember, he was with the Express as their manager the previous 3 years. Christian Moore leads things off. He's in left field. Right fielder batting second, it's Josh Lowe. Denzer Guzman hits third. He's at shortstop. Third baseman in the cleanup spot, Jamer Candelario. Trey Mancini bats fifth. He's at first base. Center fielder and hitting sixth tonight, that's Nelson Rada. DH batting seventh is Omar Martinez. And at second base, batting eighth, Yolmer Sanchez. Austin Wins will do the catching, and he bats ninth tonight for these Bees. Top third of the order for Salt Lake. It'll be Moore, Lowe, and Guzman. Middle third, Candelario, Mancini, and Rada. Bottom third, Martinez, Sanchez, and Wins. And on the mound, they'll turn to the big right-hander, Alec Manoa. His first start with Salt Lake was just optioned down 10 days ago. Now a look at the starting lineup for your Round Rock Express. This lineup written out by first-year manager Kyle Moore. The Express, 22 wins and 33 losses on the campaign. Leading things off and playing center field, Cam Colley. Wyatt Langford bats second. He's here on a rehab assignment, coming back from that right forearm strain. He'll DH tonight. Blaine Crim bats third. He's at first base. Second baseman in the cleanup spot. Back in the lineup after an off day yesterday, it's Cody Freeman. Aaron Zavala's in left field and batting fifth for the Express. John Taylor will play third base. He bats sixth. Gilberto Celestino's in right field and batting seventh. Caber Rodriguez is at shortstop. He hits eighth tonight and batting ninth. It's Cooper Johnson. Johnson will do the catching. Top third for the Express, Colley, Langford, and Krim. Middle third, Freeman, Zavala, and Taylor. Bottom third, Celestino, Rodriguez, and Johnson. The Express will send out right-hander Trey Schupak. Still 29 years old. He'll turn 30 tomorrow. Schupak on the season 1-3 with a 5.66 earned run average. Let's take a quick look at the updated Pacific Coast League standings coming into tonight. Sacramento still in first place. They've got a game and a half lead on Oklahoma City, but Las Vegas and Albuquerque nipping at Sacramento and OKC's heels right now. Those two teams are both two games back. That's a real cutoff after those four at the top of the standings, because Salt Lake is at the 500 mark. They are 5.5 back. And then Reno, El Paso, Tacoma, Sugar Land, and Round Rock are all five games below 500 or further. So right now, the first half standings, it looks like it's going to be Sacramento, OKC, Vegas, or Albuquerque that will take that first half title. After tonight, there will be just 19 games left in the first half of the season. We'll go ahead and take a break for the national anthem. When we return, it's first pitch. Express and Bees, game five of this series. 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

0: Round Rock Express Baseball back on the air tonight from Dell Diamond in Round Rock, Texas. It's the AAA affiliate of the Texas Rangers hosting the AAA ball club of the Los Angeles Angels, the Salt Lake Bees. And we welcome you into our broadcast. I'm Riley Cobry. Our audio engineer tonight is Johnny Cobbler. Wade Carpenter handles statistics on the other side of the press box. 86 degrees right now. We've got cloudy skies. And for the E-Train, trying to bounce back after a 7-5 Friday night loss to Salt Lake. The Express threatened in the ninth inning, but they would leave the bases loaded, and the Bees would hang on. And so they'll come back with the right-hander Trey Schupak on the mound, the 29-year-old, a 1-3 record, a 5.66 earned run average. We last saw him on the mound last Sunday in El Paso, and in that start, just four innings and five earned runs. So he's trying to bounce back after a couple of tough outings there in El Paso, and that's a tough ballpark to pitch in. And we've got Wyatt Langford here on a rehab assignment. So he is in the lineup for the Express. He'll DH and bat second. Schupak ready to go. First pitch of the night to Christian Moore is fouled back, and we're underway. First pitch coming in at 6:07 Central Time, starting an hour earlier than we normally do on a Saturday night in this ballpark. We've got a post-game concert. Departure ATX, a Journey tribute band, is here. 0-1 to Moore, and that slider will miss down and away, and it's one ball and one strike. Round Rock wearing the home white uniforms, white tops, white pants, Express inscribed on the front of the jersey in navy blue. Schupak's 1-1, swing and a miss, powers a fastball by Moore, and it's a ball and two strikes. Red numbers underneath the word Express on the front of the uniforms. Much smaller than the big block red numbers on the back of the jerseys, and then the arched nameplates in navy blue above the numbers on the back of these uniforms. Schupak stares in. He'll turn in the 1-2, and that one floats high. And so it's two balls and two strikes. The caps tonight, it's a red bill of the cap, a white front of the hat, and then the back of the hat in navy blue with the train logo on the front of this cap, also in navy blue. 2-2. Moore fouls this away right side. For Salt Lake, they'll go with the black tops, the gray pants. It's a yellow stripe down each side of these pants with black trim around that yellow stripe. 2-2 offering. It's up and in. Schupak misses with a heater, and it's three balls and two strikes. Salt Lake written on the front of these jerseys in yellow with the yellow numbers underneath. The big block yellow numbers on the back of the uniforms as Moore swings and fouls this off. So the count will remain three balls and two strikes. No nameplates on the back of these jerseys. The Angels logo, that A logo with the halo on the right sleeve of the uniforms for the Bees. Schupak, first base out of the slab, and his payoff pitch. Swing and a miss. Starts his night off with a strikeout. Moore goes down swinging. And there's one away. Josh Lowe coming up for Salt Lake. It's that circular Bees logo on the left sleeve of these black uniforms, and then a yellow stripe on the edge of the sleeves for the Angels AAA affiliate. First pitch from Schupak, and Lowe waves at it. A slider that was beneath the zone, and it's 0-1. Well, Schupak, those two starts last week in El Paso, we'll call them outliers for what he's been doing prior to that, or had been doing, is the 0-1. Similar swing as the first pitch. Changeup had him off balance, and it's nothing and two. Schupak, who likes to work quickly, pounds the strike zone, his 0-2. And it's chopped foul, first base side. But for Trey, going into those previous two starts, he had owned a 2.89 ERA in the five starts entering last week. 0-2. And that'll float off the plate. Got off to a slow start this year and then really got into a rhythm. But then throwing at elevation last week threw him off his game. Historically, he just has not thrown the baseball well in that ballpark. As the 1-2, Lowe pops it up behind the plate. This one will escape over the screen and into the stands. Schupak, 29 years old. A happy early birthday to him. He'll turn 30 tomorrow. And he was ejected from last night's game. last night's home plate umpire. That was Darius Ghani, the crew chief. He tossed him early in the ball game. Trey was, I think, barking from that express dugout. Didn't matter. He knew he was starting the next day, so had to go home early, get some rest. I'll turn in this 1-2 pitch. And that's high, and it's two balls and two strikes. Shupak, former first-round selection by the Pittsburgh Pirates in 2014. Out of LaGrange High School, just about an hour and a half away from this ballpark. 2-2. Swing and a miss. Shupak back-to-back strikeouts to begin this game. So two down in this top of the first. Denzer Guzman coming up for the Bees. The dimensions here at Dell Diamond, 330 down the line in left, 375 to left center. It is 407 to straightaway center. Toward right center field, it is 375. First pitch to Guzman. He'll swing and foul this back. And it's 0-1. And then down the line in right, 325 feet to leave the yard. The berms in left and right completely packed tonight as the 0-1. That fastball at the top rail of the zone for a strike. It's nothing and two. Plenty of kids hanging over the railing on the walls in both left and right fields. The 0-2 pitch, and it's popped up. Shallow center. Playing deep was Collie. Shortstop sprinting out Rodriguez. He's asking for it. He'll reach out, make the grab. Gabriel Rodriguez had to cover a lot of ground. Back turn to the infield. Makes a nice catch on the move. All right, so it's a 1-2-3, top of the first for Round Rock's Trey Shupak. We'll go to the home half. Wyatt Langford here on a rehab assignment. He's in the two-hole tonight. He'll come to the plate when we return. 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
0: Round Rock at Salt Lake, heading to the bottom of the first. Bees go down in order in the top half. Trey Shupak, a couple of strikeouts and a flyout. So now it's Alec Manoah's turn, the 28-year-old, former first-round pick in 2019 by the Toronto Blue Jays, taken 11th overall. A guy that has had plenty of success in the big leagues back in 2022, was an all-star for the Blue Jays. So he'll face Cam Collie to begin his night. Manoah, who has the pant legs up tonight, the black socks on, the bright yellow shoes, and the first pitch. And this is low for ball one, and we'll get a pitch clock violation on the first pitch of the game. I think that's the first time I've ever seen that. The pitch was low regardless, but it's a violation on Manoah, and now he's getting an explanation from tonight's home plate umpire. That's Tom O'Neill. Good time to introduce our umpiring crew. O'Neill behind the plate calling balls and strikes. Alex Shears is down at first. Darius Ghani, the crew chief, is over at third. So a quick conversation there. Manoah didn't seem too upset with the call from O'Neill. Again, the pitch missed anyway, so it's 1-0 right now to Round Rock's leadoff man, Cam Collie. As Manoah set at his shoulders in the pitch. Cam will take high, two balls and no strikes. So it's Collie Wyatt Langford and Blaine Crim. That's the top of the order tonight for the Express. Langford here on a rehab assignment, coming back from a right forearm strain. Been on the injured list since April 22nd. Rangers can't wait to get him back in their lineup. Manoa set, and now the 2-0. Cam will take a strike this time. That's a sinker at 89, and it's 2-1. No score, home half of the first. Trey Schupak pounded the zone in the top half of the first frame. Manoa's 2-1. And it swung on and rolled on the ground into left center field for a single. Shortstop couldn't get over to it. Guzman, big turnaround first for Colley. And so he singles to start the night for this Round Rock offense. And here comes Wyatt Langford. Langford, who had appeared in 20 games with the Rangers this year, was hitting 238. A homer and four RBIs. So Langford right on right here with Manoa. Manoa will take a quick look over that first work collie as Cam with 17 stolen bags this year. Manoa's first pitch. And Langford takes low for ball one. So Langford DHing tonight. We expect him to play left field tomorrow for the day game. Should be out there for about five innings. Tonight should get three at-bats. Manoa set at his shoulders and the 1-0. Langford will take a strike. There's a fastball at 89. Always love these rehab assignments and watching the kids here early. This ballpark, you have such great access to the players as they come out onto the field. Manoa ready with his 1-1. Colley takes off. The pitch is swung on and popped up first base side and out of play. And it's a ball and two strikes. And they were here hanging over the railing down that left field line where Round Rock enters the field from their clubhouse. So Langford, one ball, two strikes here with Manoa. Again, it was a right forearm strain that sidelined him. A stretch, and now Manoa will kick in the 1-2. Swung on and skied. Shallow right field. Second baseman going out, Sanchez. He's calling for it. We'll make the catch. So Langford is retired. And there's one away in this home half of the first inning. We'll bring up Blaine Crim. No score. Colley on first. He singled to open things up for this Express offense. For Blaine, this is his fourth game back with the club. And he came back on Tuesday night, went hitless, and then Wednesday it was a historic night for him as a throw over to first. Cam gets back to the bag. And Wednesday he was off. It was actually Thursday night where Blaine hit for the cycle, just the fifth cycle in club history. Last one coming from Dustin Harris. Almost exactly a year ago, that was in Salt Lake. Manoa ready with this first pitch. Colley takes off. It's a pitch out. The throw down to second. Bounces in and into center. Cam gets up right away and sprints to third. Head first dive there. He doesn't need it. Cam Colley with his 18th stolen bag of the year. And man, to have the wherewithal to pop up so quickly. Right away, that ball's into center, and he's going to grab an extra 90 feet just like that. Round Rock has a man on third with one away in this bottom of the first. Third of the PCL in stolen bags this year. And it was a pitch out. Wins stood up right away. His throw to second bounced in. Even if it was picked by Sanchez, Cam was going to be safe. So we'll take his lead off third. Crim in a 1-0 count here. Manoa kicks and deals. Bouncing ball to the shortstop. This will get a run home. Guzman will take it and toss to first. It's an RBI for Blaine Crim, his seventh and just his fourth game back with the E-Train, and it's 1-0 Express. So a costly error. Express will manufacture a run, and now Cody Freeman is coming up. Blaine Crim continues the vault. up the rankings and pretty much in every offensive category. He's at 254 RBIs now. And for Blaine, he's got a real shot to be the all-time leader in RBIs in Express history. He's chasing Jared Hoying at the moment, who's in second with 272. First pitch here to Cody Freeman is in for strike one. So Cody had the night off yesterday. He was sent to Round Rock on a rehab assignment Tuesday, but then Thursday was taken off his rehab assignment and optioned as this 0-1, and Manoah will miss, and it's a ball and a strike. And for Cody, while might not look like he's swinging the bat well just based off the numbers, he's hitting the baseball hard. A lot of loud outs. 1-1. He swings and fouls this back. Up here to us in the press box, just in front of us. And, man, we were close to having a play. To our left, Chris Almendarez might be in the booth next door. If he would have reached out, I think he would have been able to catch that. So a ball and two strikes now. One nothing Round Rock. The Express get a run on a Blaine Crim ground out. And we're going to get another pitch clock violation on Manoah, the second one of this bottom of the first. So the count is 2-2 here. And the pitch to Cody. And that's low and away. And it's 3-2. Well, Manoah, the pitch clock violation before he even threw a pitch tonight. And then picks up another one. 2 outs in this bottom of the first. Nobody on the pitch to Freeman. He'll swing and tap this down the third base side. It'll veer foul. For Alec Manoah, he was optioned by the Angels 10 days ago. 3 appearances out of their bullpen. And he struggled, although the first 2 outings went extremely well, including that second appearance out of the bullpen where he went 5 scoreless innings. But in that last outing against the Dodgers on May 16th, it was 9 runs, 8 earned. Payoff pitch. That's down and away, ball 4. So Cody will work a 2-out walk, and Round Rock has a man on first for Aaron Zavala now. And Cam Colley coming around to score on a Blaine Crim ground out. That's how the Express took this 1-0 advantage. So Zavala will hop in. Left-handed bat against the righty Manoah. Manoah, a stretch and his first pitch. That's down and in for ball 1. So we'll see how the Angels utilize him. As again, this is his first appearance with Salt Lake, but it comes in a starting role, and you wonder if maybe they'll build him back up as a starter and it'll be an option in their rotation at some point this year. Manoah's 1-0. It's down, and it's 2-0. Manoah rocking the bright red glove, the bright yellow spikes. Freeman with a short lead off the first base bag. Mancini's holding him on. And the 2-0 to Zavala. He'll swing and hook this into right field. It'll touch down for a hit. Cody will stop at second. So with 2 outs, the Express now have 2 on. And John Taylor coming up. Taylor playing in his second game here at the AAA level is... first AAA hit last night was a triple. Locked one down the first base side and into the right field corner and drove in 2 runs in the process. So Manoah looking back at second, the first pitch. That's way up top for ball 1. Round Rock 1, Salt Lake nothing. They're in this home half of the first inning. If you're tuning in to watch Wyatt Langford, he flew out to the second baseman, Yolmer Sanchez. is the two-hitter tonight for the Express and DHing the pitch. And this one in the dirt. And now two balls and no strikes. Well, Manoa has thrown 20 pitches in this first frame now. Defense shaded for the left-hander Taylor to pull. Shortstop playing close to the second base bag right now. Guzman trying to keep Freeman close over there. 2-0. It's popped up. Third base side and out of play as this one will spin over the netting and up towards the suites. And so it's two balls and a strike. Taylor, who opened his season with Double-A Frisco. And he was red hot there. 40 games at 322. Six homers, 29 RBIs. And the 2-1. That's up and out, and it's three balls and a strike. 32 walks to 41 strikeouts as well. Taylor from Bend, Oregon, played his collegiate baseball his last two seasons at Louisiana Lafayette. Now Manoa will kick in the 3-1. And that's high ball four. So now the bases are loaded here. After Crib grounded out to score Cam Colley, which was the second out of this inning, a walk for Freeman, a single for Zavala, and now a walk for Taylor. And Gilberto Celestino is coming to the plate with the bases full. So a visit to the mound here from Shane Lukes, the pitching coach. Don't forget, we are back here tomorrow. It's the series finale, Day Baseball at Del Diamond. And it'll be a 105 first pitch. 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First 1,500 fans will get one of those. And it's also HEB Sunday Kids Day. Free inflatables and train rides for the kids outside the ballpark before the game. And kids run the bases post-game. Always presented by HEB. For tickets and more information, you can head to rrexpress.com. So here's Celestino. The sacks are full. The Express already have a run on the board here. Manoa's first pitch. And that's high for ball one. Nobody throwing yet in that Salt Lake bullpen. Sean Anderson has a weighted ball and is throwing it up against the wall right now. 1-0. And Manoa trips, and it's a balk. Cody Freeman will come home to score. It's 2-0 Express. Manoa kicked up, stumbled, didn't throw the pitch. That's a balk. Zavala to third, Taylor to second. Just lost his footing there. Although watching the replay, maybe when he landed, that front left foot getting stuck. 1-0 to Celestino, and he'll swing and foul this back. And it's a ball and a strike. And now one of the B relievers has started to warm. Find out who that is shortly. Second and third, two outs, bottom of this first, 2-0 Express. Manoa kicks and fires. And it's bounced to the second baseman. Sanchez up to get it. Tosses the first in time. And that will end this first inning. But the Express score two runs. They do it on two hits. They will leave two men on base. And we'll go to the second inning. 2-0 Express. 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

0: Top half of the second inning, Express 2, B's nothing. Round Rock scoring twice in that home half of the first. One run on a balk, another run on a blank Krim ground out. So Trey Schupak, who retired the side in the first inning, will face Jamer Candelario. And the first pitch to the lefty is a fastball for strike one. Schupak needed 17 pitches to get through that first. He struck out two along the way. A wind in the 0-1. And that's outside, and it's one ball and one strike. Schupak went to LaGrange High School, won the state championship for LaGrange. Is the 1-1. Candelario lifts this in the air to right. Celestino back a step. Now he'll come in four steps and make the catch. Candelario retired, and there's one away. Trey Mancini is coming up. Now, Trey did not win the state title in this ballpark. He did it down the road at Dish Falk Field, where the University of Texas plays. That's where his classification was. But we will have the state championship here next week while the Express are on the road, as the first pitch to Mancini is up and in for ball one. Always exciting to have the UIL Texas State High School Baseball Championships. And Cam Colley, who's out in center field, he won the state title in this ballpark in 2021 for Barbers Hill High School. Is now the pitch from Schupak missed low, but a challenge from Cooper Johnson. So the count's 2-0 for now. We'll take a look at the board. Challenge is in, and the call is confirmed. Unsuccessful challenge from Johnson. So Round Rock will have one remaining the rest of the night. Schupak's 2-0 pitch. And this is up and in. And so it's three balls and no strikes. Trey Mancini hitting .272 this year. He's got four homers and 26 RBIs. 3-0. Swinging away. Sliders by him, and it's 3-1. Mancini has had a great week in this ballpark. He is 7-for-15 in this series. Schupak's 3-1. And that's low, ball four. So it's Trey Mancini to win the first battle between he and Trey Schupak tonight. That'll bring up Nelson Rada. Rada, who came into the game in the third inning last night for Bryce Teodosio, and he had a huge impact on the ball game yesterday. First pitch to Rada, and the breaking ball is in the dirt. It's 1-0. Rada finished the game 2-for-3, drove in a run in his first at bat in the fourth with a single, and then homered in the eighth inning, a big insurance run for Salt Lake. A 20-year-old who was really impressed is the 1-0, and he'll swing and fillet this down the left field line, and it'll tail up towards the suites. It'll actually carom off the suites and back out into left field, so the shortstop Rodriguez will go and grab it and throw it up into the stands. One ball and one strike to Nelson Rada. Rada, who has gotten off to a slow May, although we're turning the page to June on Monday. 1-1. And this is bounced up the middle. Shortstop Rodriguez, therefore, races to second, taps the pillow, tosses the first, a double play. So Caber Rodriguez does it himself, and Trey Schupak faces the minimum in this top of the second. We'll go to the home half, Round Rock 2, Salt Lake nothing on Sports Radio, AM 1300 The Zone, and the free iHeartRadio app.
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0: Home half of the second inning, Round Rock 2, Salt Lake nothing. Caber Rodriguez to start things off. It'll be 8-9-1 due up for the E-Train. So Rodriguez, Cooper Johnson, and Cam Colley. Alec Manoah threw 26 pitches in that first inning. We weren't sure if he was going to make it through the first frame as his first pitch. Rodriguez takes a sinker for strike one. The bullpen was active for Salt Lake, but as soon as someone started throwing, Manoah came back and finished off the frame with a ground out. His 0-1 waved at a slider at 78, and it's nothing in two. Your Wyatt Langford update. He flew out to the second baseman in that first inning in his first at-bat. Expect three at-bats from him tonight. Again, he's DHing in this game. 0-2. Rodriguez fouls it back. Tomorrow we expect him to play left field for about five innings. Plenty of excitement here at the ballpark to see Langford. Rangers can't wait to get him and Corey Seager back in their lineup. Manoah's 0-2. Swing and a miss. A strikeout for Alec Manoah. Nice response after a long first inning. That's his first strikeout of the night. And it'll bring up Cooper Johnson. Cooper playing in his 32nd game of the season tonight. He's batting 188. He's got two homers and 14 RBIs. So Manoah will kick and deal. And tries a sinker that's low for ball one. Johnson, the Ole Miss product, started his career in the Tigers organization. Here's Manoah's 1-0. It swung on in line right at the shortstop, falling over Guzman as he corrals that ball. And there's two away. Took two big steps to his left. Reeled it in. It was a hot shot. 96 off the bat of Johnson. Hit so hard, Guzman fell to his backside as he made the catch about chest high. That'll bring up the top of the order. Cam Colley to back. Cam with a single to begin the night for Round Rock's offense. And his first pitch from Manoah is a sinker that's low, ball one. Cam singled, then stole second. The throw went into center. He got up quickly and went to third. A 1-0. And that's up and in. Two balls and no strikes. And then he scored on Blaine Crim's ground out. Round Rock with a 2-0 advantage over Salt Lake. Express looking to guarantee at least a series split with a win tonight going into tomorrow's series finale. The Express, if they can take tonight and tomorrow's game, they will take this set as the 2-0 is fouled back to the top of the screen, 2-1. And it would be back-to-back series wins. Round Rock took 4 of 6 last week in El Paso. The Express 6-4 in their last 10. After a rough stretch the end of April and the start of May, where they fell as many as 14 games below 500. 2-1. fouled out of play, first base side. And it's two balls and two strikes. Cam Colley, who's been swinging a hot bat, hitting over 300 over his last 12 games. Got five homers and 22 RBIs. We mentioned it in the top half of the second. He won the state title in this ballpark in 2021 for Barbersville High School down in Mont Belvieu, Texas. Manoa will kick in the 2-2. Cam swings and skies this to shallow right. First baseman going out, Mancini. Second baseman Sanchez will call him off and make the grab near the foul line. A 1-2-3 second for Alec Manoa. Nice bounce back inning for him after he allowed two in the first. And we'll zip off to the top of the third. Still 2-0 Express on Sports Radio AM 1300 The Zone and the free iHeartRadio app.
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Round Rock 2, Salt Lake nothing as we open up this third inning. The Bees will have 7, 8, and 9 due up. Trey Schupach has faced the minimum. Issued a one-out walk in that second. Came right back in. Got a ground ball for two outs. So here's his first pitch to Omar Martinez. And it's a curveball for strike one. Martinez with his fifth homer of the year last night. A no-doubter out to right field. It was a two-run shot. Part of that six-run fourth inning for the Bees. As Schupach will miss with his changeup. And it's a ball and a strike. Deep breath from Trey. And now his 1-1 offering. It's tapped foul off the front leg of Martinez. And it's 1-2. So Schupach, 29 pitches to get through the first two innings. Struck out a pair in that first frame. Again, he was throwing the baseball so well going into last week in El Paso. And unfortunately, he was tasked with two starts there at Southwest University Park. This 1-2 misses down and away. And it's two balls and two strikes. And I say unfortunately because just such a difficult ballpark to throw in. As are most of the ballparks in the Pacific Coast League. 2-2 offering. It got him looking. Schupach with a fastball at 91. Martinez launches out. There's one away in this top of the third. Brings up Yomer Sanchez. Express scored twice in the first inning. A Blaine Krim ground out to bring home Camp Colley, and then a balk brought in Cody Freeman. So Sanchez, the left-handed bat, facing the right-hander Schupach. The wind and fire. That's outside for ball one. Schupach, who was so close to making his major league debut in 2020 with the Milwaukee Brewers. 1-0. Breaking ball for a strike, and it's 1-1. He was called up, was ready to go, never got into the game, and then was designated for assignment by the Brewers. And it's waved at here. Great changeup down and away, and it's 1-2. Schupach missed all of 2021 coming back from Tommy John. Came back at the end of 2022 with the A's and was in their organization all of 2023 as Sanchez takes a big rip at this, and it's by him. Schupach has four strikeouts here through the first 2 2/3 of this game. That'll bring up Austin Wins. And we actually saw Schupach pitch for Las Vegas in 23 against the Express. But in 2024, opened the season playing independent baseball. First pitch here to Wins. And that runs inside.

0: big leaguers. Well, I know DeShields was there. Drew Ellis was there. Ellis, who was with the Diamondbacks in 21 and 22, also appeared for the Mariners and the Phillies. Clint Frazier, the former fifth overall pick and seven-year big leaguer, was playing there in Charleston. First pitch to Christian Moore, and this one is down and away for ball one. And Clint Frazier, former member of the Express, although it was for about 2 weeks in 2023. DeMarcus Evans, another name that has played here at Dell Diamond. He was part of that Charleston team. As this 1-0 floats in for a strike, and it's 1-1. Evans, who pitched for the Rangers in 2020 and 21. Šupak was part of that group. Blake Swihart, catcher for the Red Sox and the Diamondbacks, was also on that club. 1-1. Swung on and lifted in the air to left. Zavala moving over to his right. Ocampo underneath it. Make the catch with one hand overhead. No runs, a hit. One left on for Salt Lake in the top of the third. Trey Šupak cruising along here as we go to the home half of the third. Wyatt Langford to lead things off for the Express when we come back. 2-0 E-Train on Sports Radio AM 1300 The Zone and the free iHeartRadio app.
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3: Did you ever hear the story of how the Round Rock Express started? A team of minor league baseball players challenged an intramural team of Dell engineers to a game of sandlot baseball. Winner gets to be a AAA affiliate. Loser gets the stadium named after them. It was a close game, but even with all the ingenuity and innovation from the Dell engineers, the minor leaguers won and the Round Rock Express were born. At least that's how we choose to remember it.
0: Back at Dell Diamond, where Round Rock holds a 2-0 lead over Salt Lake. Wyatt Langford to lead things off for the Express in his home half of the third. Alec Manoah to allow two runs in that first inning. And then he threw 26 pitches. Salt Lake had their bullpen going, but he got the final out, a ground out off the bat of Gilberto Celestino, and then he came back in the second and retired the side. So Langford flew out to the second baseman in his first at-bat. Will step in. Right on right here as Manoah sit around his shoulders. And the first pitch. And that's going to miss just above the zone for ball one. First pitch sinker at 90 miles an hour. Two runs, two hits, no errors for the E-Train. No runs, a hit, and an error for Salt Lake. Manoah's 1-0. Swing, and Langford gets a piece of it. Catcher wins, hangs on, and it's 1-1. This is not the first time we've seen Wyatt Langford in a Round Rock Express uniform. It is the first time we've seen him in one in this ballpark, though. This is his Dell Diamond debut. 1-1. Langford takes a slider for a strike. And it's now 1-2. The two previous stints he has had with the Express have both been on the road. At the end of the 2023 season, remember, he was drafted in 2023 out of the University of Florida, the fourth overall pick. 1-2. Skips in. And gets to the backstop, past the catcher, wins. So now the count 2-2. And got all the way up to the AAA level at the end of 23. He was with the Express for the final week.

0: peak of the season when they were in Tacoma trying to clinch a second half title, and then was with Round Rock in the Pacific Coast League Championship Series in OKC. 2-2. I'll leave this low. And it's three balls and two strikes. And of course, made his major league debut in 2024 for the Rangers. But he has also appeared on a rehab assignment for the Express in 24 as the 3-2 is down and away. That's ball four. So Langford draws a walk. And Round Rock as a base runner to begin this home half of the third. Blaine Krim will walk up to the plate. It was three games that Langford was on rehab with the Express in 24, but it was down in Sugarland at the end of May. He was coming back from a right hamstring strain at the time. First pitch to Blaine. They'll take outside for ball one. Oh, Manoah, a couple of times tonight, as he's tried to finish pitches, has kind of slipped off the mound, including one time where he didn't even throw the pitch. It was called for a balk, and Round Rock got a run out of it. 2-0 Express, bottom of this third, man on first. That's Langford who just walked. The pitch to Krim. And he swings and drills this. Deep left field. Moore going back. He's looking up. This ball is gone. Blaine Krim sends one out of here in a hurry. 108 off his bat. It's his second homer since returning to this club. Number 62 of his Express career, and it's 4-0 Round Rock in this home half of the third. An absolute laser. Well, that'll bring up Cody Freeman. Blaine Krim continues to mash in this ballpark. He is 6 for his first 14. Since rejoining this club. First pitch to Cody is in for strike one. Some of the exit velos from Blaine in these first now four games have been some of the hardest of the season by Express players. 0-1. And Freeman will take this one down. And it's one ball and one strike. The ball he hit on Thursday at 111.4 was the hardest by any Express player this season. So a two-run Blaine Krim homer. The Express have doubled up Salt Lake in this third. Manoah's 1-1. Freeman out in front, a slider. And it's 1-2. It's the ninth of the year for Blaine if you include what he's done with Albuquerque this season. And the wind's blowing out to left tonight. Didn't matter, though. And Freeman asked for time. No, it's another violation on Manoah. It's the third pitch clock violation on Alec Manoah in this game. Well, behind the plate tonight, that's Tom O'Neill. It looked like Cody asked for time, but he was blowing it dead because Manoah hadn't kicked up in time. Only in this third inning, he had two of those in the first frame tonight. 2-2 to Freeman, the pitch. Swing and a miss. Chased a sinker above the zone. And there's the first out of this bottom of the third. Aaron Zavala will bat. The ball Blaine just hit, it was more of a question whether or not it had the height to get out. Just snuck over that railing out in left center next to the Round Rock bullpen. And here comes Doug Davis. That will be all tonight for Alec Manoah, Salt Lake starter. So he will finish after 2 1/3. Ball to the bullpen. We'll take a break for it. Round Rock 4, Salt Lake nothing when we come back in this home half of the third inning on Sports Radio AM 1300 The Zone and the free iHeartRadio app.
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0: 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We remain in this home half of the third. Round Rock holds a 4-0 lead. Blaine Krim has homered in this third. He's driven in 3 of the 4 runs tonight for the Express. Aaron Zavala will be the batter against Justin Dunn, taking over for Alec Manoah. Here's Manoah's final line. It was 2 1/3, 3 hits, 4 runs, all earned. He walked 3 and struck out 2 in this game. So Zavala steps in. And the first pitch. And it swung on and rolled. First baseman on the backhand, Mancini. He'll race to the bag himself. Beat Zavala there. 1 pitch and 1 out for Justin Dunn. So the 30-year-old Dunn out of Boston College, he was a first-round pick by the Mets in 2016. He's appeared in the big leagues with the Mariners and the Reds. It was 3 seasons with Seattle from 2019 to 2021, and then was with Cincinnati in 2022. John Taylor bats, nobody on, 2 outs. First pitch, Dunn will miss down and in. That's ball one. This season for Dunn, 0-3 record, an earned run average of 10.50. This is his 10th appearance. Throws from the stretch and the 1-0. Taylor takes low. So 2 balls and no strikes. John Taylor walked in that first inning. Was 1-for-5 in his AAA debut yesterday. Drove in 2 runs. And the 2-0. Fastball zips outside. 3 balls and no strikes. Dunn is no stranger to the Pacific Coast League. When he was in the Mariners organization, he appeared with Tacoma in 2021. 3-0. And that's a fastball low. Ball 4. I think the catcher wins was surprised. He does not challenge, though. And so it's a walk for Taylor, his 2nd of the night. And the 4th of the game for Round Rock's offense. Brings up Gilberto Celestino. Celestino grounded out to the second baseman in the first inning. So Taylor builds his lead off the first base bag. Dunn's pitch. Waved at. That's a changeup down and away. And it's 0-1. Overcast skies here. But a warm night, 86 degrees, big crowd on hand. We had 9,089 in the building yesterday. People were excited to rock